0: Kong at a depth of around 10 kilometers. More than 10 people who felt the quake made reports to the observatory. It said the tremor lasted just a few seconds. The news from RTHK.
1: Firing practice will be carried out at the Sanwai Tailing Range and Qingshan Firing Range today from 8 a.m. to 9 p.m. During daytime practice, red flags will be hung at proper places around the firing ranges. During night practice, red lights will be hung along the boundary of the ranges. For safety reasons, members of the public are warned to refrain from entering the firing areas within the period of firing.

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3: 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In this week's program, we'll get to enjoy award-winning pianist Chen Moye's recital, Resonance in Silence. Chen, who has won prizes at the 11th Cindy International Piano Competition, the 58th Cincinnati World Piano Competition, the 16th International Piano Competition Spanish Composers, amongst others, brings us a program of piano miniatures by Grieg and Rachmaninoff, capped off with Rachmaninoff's Piano Sonata No. 2. Join us for a musical connection, Shanghai and Hong Kong in unison, Resonance in Silence, Chen Moye Piano Recital, on Concert on 4 Repeat, this coming Thursday, May 21st at 3 p.m.

Good morning and a very warm welcome back to First Notes with me, Olivia Lin. This is RTHK Radio 4, FM 97.6 to 98.9, your fine music channel. Following the news and other public information, the time has come to now 8:08.

Wherever your day is taking you, I hope it is getting off to a smooth and bright start. Let's see what the weather looks like outside right now. The current temperature is 25 degrees Celsius, humidity 90%. And the weather forecast for today, cloudy with a few showers. The maximum temperature will be around 27 degrees during the day. Moderate to fresh east to southeasterly winds. Strong offshore and on high ground at first. The outlook, a few showers tomorrow. Weather will remain unsettled in the following couple of days. Please note that the strong monsoon signal is in force.

While we enjoyed more outgoing pieces during our first hour, we are shifting into a deeply reflective and moving space to begin this next hour. The first piece I'm going to play for you was composed by Simon Courage Taylor, and he was just in his early

1920s then. This composition carries a striking sense of gravity and elegiac beauty, echoing the grand, noble style of its older contemporary, Edward Elgar. Here is the Ulster Orchestra, conducted by Charles Peebles, performing Samuel Coleridge Taylor's Solemn Prelude, Opus 40.

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And now this beautiful tone actually translates beautifully onto the piano, and in this next piece, it takes on an extra layer of lyricism. We are turning to Frédéric Chopin and to his B minor piano sonata number 3, opus 58. I'm going to play for you the third movement, Largo, which functions as a nocturnal song in all but name.Shifting from a beautiful melody into a dreamlike central section, it's an expressive and emotionally profound selection from this grand piano sonata. Javier Perianis is the pianist.

beautiful clarity and lyricism in that interpretation of the third movement Largo from Chopin's Piano Sonata No. 3 in B minor, Opus 58, by pianist Javier Parianes here on Radio 4.肖邦嘅 B 小调第三钢琴奏鸣曲作品58嘅第三个乐章，我哋啱啱听过系钢琴家皮利亚尼斯嘅演绎。

You're tuning in to First Notes with me, Livia Lin, on Radio 4, your morning fine music company. Now, coming up later this hour, we will hear the grand opening movement of Florence Beatrice Price's First Symphony. But leading us there, we have something filled with energy and life. This is Sir Simon Rattle conducting the Czech Philharmonic to perform Slavonic Dance, number 1 in C major from Series 1 B83 of Antonín Dvořák.

Exciting energy from Antonín Dvořák's Slavonic Dance, number one in C major from B83, just there performed by the Czech Philharmonic, led by Sir Simon Rattle. 力圖所帶領的捷克愛樂樂團剛剛送上過是德福扎克的斯拉夫舞曲，作品編號 B83 裡面的第一首。Antonín Dvořák was celebrated for weaving folk elements into Western concert music, drawing deep inspiration from the sounds even when he was living in America and teaching there. Balancing teaching and composing in a similar way is Florence Beatrice Price, and she crafted her groundbreaking first symphony in E minor in exactly that way.Heavily in debt to Dvořák's own New World Symphony, her grand opening movement beautifully integrates melodies inflected with African-American spirituals. And here we are going to enjoy the interpretation of the Philadelphia Orchestra led by Yannick Nezizagan.

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That was the opening movement to her first symphony in E minor. The Philadelphia Orchestra was led by Yannick Nezizegan.And that grand closing to the first movement of this work also closes our second hour together. You're listening to First Notes on RTHK Radio 4, and I'm your host, Livia Lin. We are going to take a short break now for the 9 o'clock news, but I'll be right back with you for our final hour of fine music. Stay tuned here on Radio 4.

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1: Hello, my name is Elizalo. I am the host of Black in Many Forms. 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

0: RTHK The News at 9 with Wendy Wong. A 5.2 magnitude earthquake has struck Guangxi province, leaving three people missing and four others hospitalized. The China Earthquake Network Center says the quake hit the city of Liuzhou shortly after midnight at a depth of 8 kilometers. Emergency fire and police teams are carrying out rescue operations. In Hong Kong, more than 10 people who felt the quake made reports to the observatory. To overseas, the United Arab Emirates says a drone strike that triggered a fire near a nuclear power plant in the country has had no impact on radiation levels and did not cause any injuries. The UAE's Defense Ministry said the drone that targeted the facility was one of three that entered the country from the west. UAE Presidential Advisor Anwar Gargash appeared to refer to Iran and its regional proxy groups in his condemnation of the attack. He said the incident represents a dangerous escalation of the conflict, calling it a dark scene that violates all international laws and norms. Meanwhile, US President Donald Trump has issued a fresh warning to Iran, saying it must move quickly toward a peace deal or, quote, there won't be anything left of them. Washington and Tehran agreed to a truce on April the 8th, but peace talks have stalled while sporadic attacks continue. In the latest incident, Saudi Arabia says it has intercepted three drones after they entered its territory from Iraqi airspace. The World Health Organization says it is keeping its assessment of the hantavirus outbreak as low risk as the cruise ship where the outbreak began approaches the Netherlands. The ship is due to dock in Rotterdam today for disinfection while Dutch authorities prepare quarantine for the 25 crew members and two medical staff still on board. Some Dutch citizens say they are not too worried.
1: But what I'm thinking about, what is concerning to me, is how well would the people that are inside or inside, how well are they going to stay in the quarantine? Because they said it's up to 6 weeks about that. So that's my only concern, because we know during the pandemic, a lot of people didn't want to abide about the rules.
2: It was scary at first because of, like, we've had COVID before, but upon doing a bit of research, hantavirus is rather old. It's not a new thing necessarily, so we'll probably figure something out and get on top of it again.
0: As Russian President Vladimir Putin prepares for a two-day visit to China starting tomorrow, some Moscow residents say they're hoping for even closer ties between the two countries. Speaking to CGTN, they pointed to steady improvement in bilateral relations and expressed hopes for deeper communication and more tourism exchanges.
3: I sincerely hope both sides can reach consensus just like in previous interactions, as our strategic interests are highly aligned. We hold same views on future global development. I am convinced that we can move forward together without undermining the interests of other partners and neighboring nations.
4: I can feel bilateral, cultural, and political ties are getting increasingly sound. Roads are opening up for us to communicate with each other. Friendly interactions keep thriving. I also expect further expansion of tourism cooperation.
0: Ukraine launched an overnight drone barrage on Russia's Moscow region, killing four people. Ukrainian President Volodymyr Zelensky called the attack an entirely justified retribution for Moscow's recent strikes. He also boasted about the attack and vowed to increase weapons production.
5: The distance to the targets this time was more than 500 kilometers, which is significant because the Moscow region is the most saturated with Russian air defense assets. They protect their realm of power the most. But Ukrainian long-range steps are already overcoming this.
0: A strike by thousands of workers on the busiest commuter line in the United States is threatening more chaos ahead of the work week. The strike, which involves workers on New York's Long Island Railroad, started on Saturday. New York Governor Kathy Hochul has appealed to union leaders to return to negotiations.
6: We all know that the railroad is the lifeblood of Long Island. Without it, life as we know it is simply not possible. The bottom line is, no one wins in a strike. Everyone is hurt, but I believe, I know a deal can be reached.
0: To weather forecast, cloudy with a few showers. The maximum temperature will be around 27 degrees. During the day, moderate to fresh east to southeasterly winds, strong offshore and on high ground at first. Right now,

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on Concert on 4 on Thursday night at 8. The concert, NHK Symphony Orchestra, Herbert Blumstedt, and Live Over Ansnes, recorded live on the 24th of October 2025 in the NHK Hall, Tokyo. It's an all Brahms program. Brahms's Piano Concerto No. 2 in B-flat is a monumental work, closer to the genre of symphony than any other major concerto of the 19th century. And yet, the work has moments of chamber music-like intimacy. Leif Uwe Ansnes is the soloist who has three times been voted most memorable soloist by the NHK's audience. And we will hear his Symphony No. 3. Herbert Blumstedt, at the age of 98, he still brings enormous presence, verve, and artistic drive to the podium.

Hello and good morning once again, and welcome to our final hour together here on First Notes. This is RTHK Radio 4, FM 97.6 to 98.9, your fine music channel, and I'm your host, Livia Lin. Thank you so much for joining me on this morning musical journey. Whether you are still getting ready for the day or already settled at your desk, I'm glad to keep you company. We have one more hour of wonderful fine music ahead, including movements from Mozart's Clarinet Concerto and Weinberg's Seventh Symphony.

Well, looking ahead to our diverse selection, here is a humorous and charming start. We are going to begin with Felix Mendelssohn, and he took an early study, spicing it up to become this playful composition for talented pianist in Munich. This is Rondo Capriccioso in E major, opus 14. 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

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The pianist was Jan Liszewski. We turn now to a late masterpiece by a true musical genius, Wolfgang Amadeus Mozart. Completed just before his final days, his clarinet concerto in A major, Kerschel 622, reflects a deep sense of peace and unassuming virtuosity, and in this opening allegro movement, Mozart creates a seamless chain of beautiful melodies, perfectly showcasing the clarinet's rich range of color. Here is soloist Havel Zever with the Paris Chamber Orchestra, conducted by Lars Vogt.

That beautiful even tone across the entire range belongs to clarinetist Javier Zever. If you want to catch him live, he is actually coming to town later this month for two performances. On the 27th of May, he will give a recital called A Rendezvous in Paris alongside Hong Kong's very own pianist Colin Lee. Then on the 30th, he takes the stage as soloist with the Hong Kong Sinfonietta to perform Carl Nielsen's Clarinet Concerto. Do look up for those. 我们刚刚一起欣赏过莫扎特的 A 大调单簧管协奏曲 K622 的第一个乐章快板，演出的有单簧管好手萨维尔，而联同他一起带来刚才的演绎，就有巴黎室乐团带领乐团的是霍登。

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We pause now for a heartfelt tribute on First Notes. On Friday the 15th of May, the musical world lost one of its finest and most cherished sopranos, Dame Felicity Lott, who passed away at the age of 79. Fondly nicknamed as Float by her colleagues and admirers, she was globally celebrated for her impeccable poise, the sheer radiant beauty of her voice, and a deep sensitivity to text that was shaped by her early studies in French literature. Even in her final days, she shared her diagnosis with the public with the same grace that defined her four-decade career on the international stage. To remember her artistry, let's listen to her superb diction and wonderful sense of humor in French operetta. Here is Dame Felicity Lott with Mark Minkowski leading Le Musicien de Louvre, performing Amour Divin. From Jacques Offenbach's La Belle Hélène.

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Next on our program, we turn to the immense beauty in the balance of simplicity and non-simplicity and the compelling sound world of Mieczysław Weinberg. Composed as a kind of Baroque concerto grosso translated into a modern context,The music calls for a string orchestra with harpsichord. This is Weinberg's Symphony No. 7, Opus 81, and the Deutsche Kammerphilharmonie Bremen, conducted by Mirga Grischinte-Tiller, is going to perform for us the final movement from this symphony. The harpsichordist is Kirill Gerstein.

Such delicate color. That was the closing movement of Mieczysław Weinberg's 7th Symphony, Opus 81. 我们刚刚一起欣赏过韦恩堡的第七交响曲，作品编号81的第五个乐章，也是作品的最后一个乐章，由加舒尼蒂蒂拿所指挥的不莱梅德意志室乐团联同古建琴手葛斯坦为我们演绎过。Well, we have just enough time for one last piece on First Notes this morning, and this is Johannes Brahms. Composed in the summer of 1890, the composer himself thought this wonderful quintet would be his final farewell to composing. This is his second string quintet in G major, Opus 111, and I'm going to play for you the third movement, which feels so gentle and personal. It moves like a mysterious waltz, shifting from a slight

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Let's enjoy this beautiful movement now with violist Lili Majala joining hands with the Gringolds Quartet.

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Thank you so much for your company here on Radio 4. I'm Livia Lin, and I'll be back with First Notes tomorrow morning at 7. And we'll connect with my special guest, conductor Ka Chun Wong. Have a wonderful Monday. I'll hope to see you again same time tomorrow. Stay dry and take care.

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4: RTHK, the news at 10 with Wendy Wong. A 5.2 magnitude earthquake has struck Guangxi, leaving three people missing and four others hospitalized. The China Earthquake Network Center says the quake hit the city of Liuzhou shortly after midnight at a depth of 8 kilometers. Emergency fire and police teams are carrying out rescue operations. In Hong Kong, more than 10 people who felt the quake made reports to the observatory.Oil prices continued to rise following drone attacks on the UAE and Saudi Arabia. The United Arab Emirates says a drone strike near a nuclear power plant caused no radiation leak or injuries. Saudi Arabia says it intercepted three drones that entered its airspace from Iraq. Meanwhile, US President Donald Trump has issued a fresh warning to Iran, saying it must move quickly toward a peace deal, or, quote, there won't be anything left of them.
5: In a post to social media, Donald Trump warned, for Iran, the clock is ticking, and they better get moving fast. More than 5 weeks after a ceasefire in the conflict took effect, US and Iranian demands remain far apart. That's despite diplomatic efforts to end the war and reopen the Strait of Hormuz, the world's most important shipping route for oil and gas. US news website Axios reported that Trump is expected to meet top national security advisers on Tuesday to discuss options for military action regarding Iran.Elsewhere, officials in the United Arab Emirates said they were investigating the source of a strike at a nuclear power plant that caused a fire.
4: The World Health Organization says it is keeping its assessment of the hantavirus outbreak as low risk as the cruise ship where the outbreak began approaches the Netherlands. The ship is due to dock in Rotterdam today for disinfection while Dutch authorities prepare quarantine for the 25 crew members and two medical staff still on board. Some Dutch citizens say they are not too worried.
6: But what I'm thinking about, what is concerning to me, is how well would the people that are inside, how well are they going to stay in the quarantine? Because they said it's, I think, 6 weeks about that. So that's my only concern, because we know during the pandemic, a lot of people didn't want to abide about the rules.
7: It was scary at first because of, like, we've had COVID before, but upon doing a bit of research, hantavirus is rather old. It's not a...new thing necessarily, so we'll probably figure something out and get on top of it again.
4: As Russian President Vladimir Putin prepares for a two-day visit to China starting tomorrow, some Moscow residents say they're hoping for even closer ties between the two countries. Speaking to CGTN, they pointed to steady improvement in bilateral relations and expressed hopes for deeper communication and more tourism exchanges.
8: I sincerely hope both sides can reach consensus just like in previous interactions, as our strategic interests are highly aligned. We hold same views on future global development. I am convinced that we can move forward together without undermining the interests of other partners and neighboring nations.
9: I can feel bilateral, cultural, and political ties are getting increasingly sound.Roads are opening up for us to communicate with each other. Friendly interactions keep thriving. I also expect further expansion of tourism cooperation.
4: Ukraine launched an overnight drone barrage on Russia's Moscow region, killing four people. Ukrainian President Volodymyr Zelensky called the attack an entirely justified retribution for Moscow's recent strikes. He also boasted about the attack and vowed to increase weapons production.
10: The distance to the targets this time was more than 500 kilometers, which is significant because the Moscow region is the most saturated with Russian air defense assets. They protect their realm of power the most. But Ukrainian long-range steps are already overcoming this.
4: A strike by thousands of workers on the busiest commuter line in the United States is threatening more chaos ahead of the work week. The strike, which involves workers on New York's Long Island Railroad, started on Saturday. New York Governor Kathy Hochul has appealed to union leaders to return to negotiations.
0: We all know that the railroad is the lifeblood of Long Island. Without it, life as we know it is simply not possible. The bottom line is, no one wins in a strike. Everyone is hurt. But I believe, I know a deal can be reached.
4: To weather forecast, cloudy with a few showers, more showers in some areas in the afternoon. Moderate to fresh east to southeasterly winds, strong offshore and on high ground at first. Right now, the temperature is 25 degrees Celsius. Relative humidity, 89%. The news from RTHK.
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Hello and welcome to the first hour of today's Non-Stop Classics here on Radio 4, which is going to begin with Aaron Copland's From Sorcery to Science. It was a work that he wrote for the World's Fair in 1939. It was for the Hall of Pharmacy, and the music was put onto a 78 RPM record to accompany enormous marionettes made by puppeteer Remo Bufano. The show told the history of medicines from ancient China to the wonders of modern pharmacy, and the music is going to be played here by the EOS Orchestra, conducted by Jonathan Scheffer.

We've just heard Aaron Copland's From Sorcery to Science, played by the EOS Orchestra, conducted by Jonathan Scheffer. We're next going to be listening to the Slavonic Rhapsody No. 1 in D, Opus 45 by Dvořák, played by the Leipzig Gewandhaus Orchestra, conducted by Kurt Mazur. In the first rhapsody, the main processional theme makes way for a dance-like episode. Eventually, an extended transition leads up towards the climax, in which the main theme and the dance motif are combined.

0: We've just heard the Slavonic Rhapsody No. 1 in D, Opus 45 by Dvořák, played by the Leipzig Gewandhaus Orchestra, conducted by Kurt Mazur.
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0: This hour is going to end with Albert Roussel's Symphony No. 3 in G minor, Opus 42. Stravinsky's influence is pretty clear in this work, with the driving motor rhythms of the aggressive first movement, a prevailing neoclassicism, and an imaginative sense of orchestration. We're going to hear the Symphony No. 3, played by the National Orchestra of France, conducted by Leonard Bernstein.

RTHK, the news at 11 with Wendy Wong. A 5.2 magnitude earthquake has struck Guangxi, killing two people and another missing. The China Earthquake Network Center says the quake hit the city of Liuzhou shortly after midnight at a depth of 8 kilometers. Emergency fire and police teams are carrying out rescue operations. In Hong Kong, more than 10 people who felt the quake made reports to the observatory. The government said it hopes to promote hydrogen as a fuel in Hong Kong to help cut carbon emissions by half from 2005 levels before 2035. The International Hydrogen Development Symposium is being held at Hong Kong Convention and Exhibition Centre from today until Wednesday. Speaking at the opening, Acting Secretary for Environment Diane Wong said the use of

0: hydrogen fuel will soon be covered by comprehensive regulations.
1: Hydrogen used as fuel will be brought under the safety regulatory framework of the Gas Safety Ordinance. New subsidiary legislation on the regulation of hydrogen will be introduced into the Legislative Council for negative vetting within 2026, covering the importation, manufacture, storage, transport, supply, and use of hydrogen as fuel. Our target is that the ordinance and the subsidiary legislation will come into effect on the same day.
0: Oil prices continued to rise following drone attacks on the UAE and Saudi Arabia. The United Arab Emirates says a drone strike near a nuclear power plant caused no radiation leak or injuries. Saudi Arabia says it intercepted three drones that entered its airspace from Iraq. Meanwhile, U.S. President Donald Trump has issued a fresh warning to Iran, saying it must move quickly toward a peace deal, or, quote, there won't be anything left of them.
2: In a post to social media, Donald Trump warned, for Iran, the clock is ticking, and they better get moving fast. More than 5 weeks after a ceasefire in the conflict took effect, US and Iranian demands remain far apart. That's despite diplomatic efforts to end the war and reopen the Strait of Hormuz, the world's most important shipping route for oil and gas. US news website Axios reported that Trump is expected to meet top national security advisers on Tuesday to discuss options for military action regarding Iran. Elsewhere, officials in the United Arab Emirates said they were investigating the source of a strike at a nuclear power plant that caused a fire.
0: The World Health Organization says it is keeping its assessment of the hantavirus outbreak as low risk as the cruise ship where the outbreak began approaches the Netherlands. The ship is due to dock in Rotterdam today for disinfection, while Dutch authorities prepare quarantine for the 25 crew members and two medical staff still on board. Some Dutch citizens say they are not too worried.
3: But what I'm thinking about, what is concerning to me, is how well would the people that are inside, how well are they going to stay in the quarantine? Because they said it's up to 6 weeks about that. So that's my only concern, because we know during the pandemic, a lot of people didn't want to abide about the rules.
4: It was scary at first because of, like, we've had COVID before, but upon doing a bit of research, hantavirus is rather old. It's not a new thing necessarily, so we'll probably figure something out and get on top of it again.
0: As Russian President Vladimir Putin prepares for a two-day visit to China starting tomorrow, some Moscow residents say they're hoping for even closer ties between the two countries. Speaking to CGTN, they pointed to steady improvement in bilateral relations and expressed hopes for deeper communication and more tourism exchanges.
5: I sincerely hope both sides can reach consensus just like in previous interactions, as our strategic interests are highly aligned. We hold same views on future global development. I am convinced that we can move forward together without undermining the interests of other partners and neighboring nations.
0: A strike by thousands of workers on the busiest commuter line in the United States is threatening more chaos ahead of the work week. The strike, which involves workers on New York's Long Island Railroad, started on Saturday. New York Governor Kathy Hochul has appealed to union leaders to return to negotiations.
6: We all know that the railroad is the lifeblood of Long Island. Without it, life as we know it is simply not possible. The bottom line is, no one wins in a strike. Everyone is hurt. But I know a deal can be reached.
0: To weather forecast, cloudy with a few showers, more showers in some areas in the afternoon. Right now, the temperature is 25 degrees Celsius, relative humidity 88%. The news from RTHK.
7: The tenant intake for the first four projects of Light Public Housing is now complete. The rent ranges from about $800 to $3,000 per month only. The living environment and quality of life of the residents have improved substantially. The Phase 3 application includes four projects in Kai Tak, Chai Wan, and Tuen Mun, with intake starting in the second quarter of this year. Applications are now open. If you have urgent housing needs, apply now.
8: I am Wise Mike, the smoke-free ambassador. Substances in tobacco smoke not only

cause cancer, but also harm the health of those around you. 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

Hello and welcome to the second hour of today's Non-Stop Classics here on Radio 4, which is going to begin with the Mignon Overture by Ambroise Thomas, played by the London Symphony Orchestra, conducted by Sir Charles Mackerras. Mignon was first sung at the Paris Opéra Comique in 1866. It won immediate success, despite the conviction of its composer that it was doomed to failure. The popular overture includes musical themes from two of the opera's most beloved arias, Connais-tu le pays, in which Mignon recalls her childhood, and Je suis Titania.

That was Ambroise Thomas, Mignon Overture, played by the London Symphony Orchestra, conducted by Sir Charles Mackaris. We're next going to be hearing the Polonaise No. 5 in F sharp minor, Opus 44 by Chopin. It marked the beginning of a new phase in Chopin's enrichment of the genre, including the insertion of a mazurka in place of the conventional trio section. We're going to hear the Polonaise No. 5 in F sharp minor, played by Maurizio Pollini.

0: We've just heard Maurizio Pollini with Chopin's Polonaise No. 5 in F sharp minor, Opus 44.
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0: This hour of Nonstop Classics is going to continue with Borodin's String Quartet No. 2 in D, the string quartet with the famous Nocturne, and it's going to be played by the Borodin String Quartet.

0: 鲍罗丁的 D 大调第二弦乐四重奏，由鲍罗丁弦乐四重奏去演出。
1: We've just heard the String Quartet No. 2 in D by Baradin, played by the Baradin String Quartet. On Concert on 4 tonight at 8. The concert Echoes of France. Eric Lesage plays Nadia Boulanger's Fantasy Varié, recorded live in the Polish National Radio Symphony Orchestra Concert Hall, Katowice, on the 28th of November 2024. On the program, a work by a Polish composer who was a student of a famous student of Nadia Boulanger and who traveled to Paris and fell under her direct influence. We will hear his homage to her. A work by the dedicatee herself, featuring French pianist Eric Lesage. An impressionistic piece by Debussy about a mythological creature. And two suites from a ballet by Albert Roussel based on an Ovidian tale. The Polish National Radio Symphony Orchestra, Katowice, is conducted by Lukasz Borowicz.

Today at 3 p.m. in Moment Musical, we'll start with 5 of the 12 nearly impossible to play etudes, the Transcendental Etudes by Liszt. Then a concerto bringing 2 soloists together, or perhaps Brahms and Joachim back as friends again. The former's A Minor Double Concerto. Finally, the Requiem Mass by Gabriel Fauré. Join me, Yun Kuan Yu, for these virtuosic, friendly, and heavenly works here on Radio 4.

This month, join David Wilt for the series Malcolm Arnold, Musical Genius. Malcolm Arnold was one of the most outstanding British composers of the 20th century, whose music seems constantly to be looking in two directions or evoking contrary emotions. Malcolm Arnold was often criticized for being lightweight or not serious, but these programs will show how unjust this criticism was. Malcolm Arnold, Musical Genius, Sunday mornings at 9, repeated Wednesdays at 2 p.m. here on 4.

0: RTHK, the news at noon with Peter Caveos. A 5.2 magnitude earthquake has struck Guangxi, killing two people and another missing. The China Earthquake Network Center says the quake hit the city of Luzhou shortly after midnight at a depth of 8 kilometers. Emergency fire and police teams are carrying out rescue operations. In Hong Kong, more than 10 people who felt the quake made reports to the observatory. The government says it hopes to promote hydrogen as a fuel in Hong Kong to help cut carbon emissions by half from 2005 levels before 2035. The International Hydrogen Development Symposium is being held at the Convention and Exhibition Center from today until Wednesday. Speaking at the opening, Acting Secretary for Environment Diane Wong said the use of hydrogen fuel will soon be covered by comprehensive regulations.
1: Hydrogen used as fuel will be brought under the safety regulatory framework of the Gas Safety Ordinance. New subsidiary legislation on the regulation of hydrogen will be introduced into the Legislative Council for negative vetting within 2026, covering the importation, manufacture, storage, transport, supply, and use of hydrogen as fuel. Our target is that the ordinance and the subsidiary legislation will come into effect on the same day.
0: A man has died after being hit by a taxi in Tung Chung around 6 this morning. Police say the taxi driver allegedly lost control on Man Tung Road and hit the

0: pedestrian who was in his 60s. The driver has been arrested on suspicion of dangerous driving causing death. Police are investigating. Oil prices continue to rise following drone attacks on the UAE and Saudi Arabia. The United Arab Emirates say a drone strike near a nuclear power plant caused no radiation leak or injuries. Saudi Arabia says it intercepted three drones that entered its airspace from Iraq. Meanwhile, U.S. President Donald Trump has issued a fresh warning to Iran, saying it must move quickly toward a peace deal or, quote, there won't be anything left of them.
1: In a post to social media, Donald Trump warned, for Iran, the clock is ticking and they better get moving fast. More than 5 weeks after a ceasefire in the conflict took effect, US and Iranian demands remain far apart. That's despite diplomatic efforts to end the war and reopen the Strait of Hormuz, the world's most important shipping route for oil and gas. US news website Axios reported that Trump is expected to meet top national security advisers on Tuesday to discuss options for military action regarding Iran. Elsewhere, officials in the United Arab Emirates said they were investigating the source of a strike at a nuclear power plant that caused a fire. Emirati officials said that the UAE had the full right to respond to such terrorist attacks.
0: That was Jamie Clark reporting. The World Health Organization says it is keeping its assessment of the hantavirus outbreak as low risk as the cruise ship where the outbreak began approaches the Netherlands. The ship is due to dock in Rotterdam today for disinfection, while Dutch authorities prepare quarantine for the 25 crew members and two medical staff still on board. Some Dutch citizens say they are not too worried.
2: But what I'm thinking about, what is concerning to me, is how well would the people that are inside or inside, how well are they going to stay in the quarantine? Because they said it's up to 6 weeks about that. So that's my only concern. Because we know during the pandemic, a lot of people didn't want to abide about the rules.
3: It was scary at first because of, like, we've had COVID before. But upon doing a bit of research, hantavirus is rather old. It's not a new thing necessarily. So we'll probably figure something out and get on top of it again.
0: A strike by thousands of workers on the busiest commuter line in the United States is threatening more chaos ahead of the work week. The strike, which involves workers on New York Island's Long Island Rail, started on Saturday. New York Governor Kathy Hochul has appealed to union leaders to return to negotiations.
4: We all know that the railroad is the lifeblood of Long Island. Without it, life as we know it is simply not possible. The bottom line is, no one wins in a strike. Everyone is hurt. But I believe, I know a deal can be reached. I urge both sides to come together as soon as possible and resolve this, to avoid a prolonged strike that'll disrupt the lives of hardworking New Yorkers and affect the pocketbooks of the union members that their leaders are representing.
0: The weather forecast for today, cloudy with a few showers and more showers in some areas. In the afternoon, the temperature is 26 degrees at the observatory, relative humidity 85%. The news from RTHK.
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We've just heard the second part of the Symphony No. 7 in C, Opus 60 by Shostakovich, played by the Dallas Symphony Orchestra, conducted by Eduardo Mata. On Mozart's return to Salzburg from Paris, he resumed his duties as concertmeister and became the cathedral organist. This new appointment explains why the organ part in the last three of his church sonatas is so much more important than in the earlier works. The composer himself would be playing the organ, and he made sure that he would have an interesting role in the performance. We're going to hear one of those last three church sonatas, the number 15 in C, Kirkel 328, played here by E. Musici of Montreal. The conductor is Yuli Turovsky, and the organ soloist is Genevieve Soli.

0: We've just heard Mozart's Church Sonata No. 15 for organ and orchestra in C, Kirkel 328, played by E. Musici of Montreal, conducted by Yuli Turovsky. The organist was Genevieve Soli.
1: 图伦斯基领导蒙德里尔音乐家合奏团刚刚演出莫扎特的第15号交堂奏鸣曲，作品编号 K328。 在之前有肖斯达高维涉的斯大调第7交响曲，作品60。 而欣赏过当中第二乐章，由马达所领导嘅达拉斯交响乐团演出。We're
0: going to end this hour of non-stop classics with Ravel's Scheherazade, three songs for voice and orchestra. The first song, Asie, celebrates the tempting allure of the Orient for the traveler and the nostalgic relish of fabulous stories to be told on return to people interested in dreams. In La Flûte Enchantée, a slave girl listens to her lover playing a flute outside the window while her master sleeps, and each note takes flight to her like a mysterious kiss. The last song, L'Indifférent, recounts an ambiguous, languid moment of beauty observed and of erotic invitation rejected, waving a graceful farewell.

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1: We've just heard Ravel's Scheherazade, performed by the mezzo-soprano Linda Finney, along with the Ulster Orchestra, conducted by Jean-Pascal Tourtellier. The cello flute was played by Colin Fleming.
2: Art Tidbits
3: 艺术焦点。
4: 你好，欢迎收听艺术焦点的三分钟音乐词典，我是主持姚润坤。今集讲的是 Coda 美声

0: RTHK, the news at 1 with Peter Caveos. The headlines: two people are dead after a 5.2 magnitude earthquake hit Guangxi. A nuclear power plant in the UAE has come under drone attack as U.S. President Donald Trump warns Iran to accept a peace deal. And the government says hydrogen will be used as a fuel to drive Hong Kong's low-carbon transition. A 5.2 magnitude earthquake has struck Guangxi, killing two people, and another is missing. The China Earthquake Network Center says the quake hit the city of Luzhou shortly after midnight at a depth of 8 kilometers. Emergency, fire, and police teams are carrying out rescue operations. In Hong Kong, more than 10 people who felt the quake made reports to the observatory. The National Bureau of Statistics says the fundamental tone of the mainland economy remaining stable has not changed, and the slowdown in some economic indicators last month is considered normal monthly fluctuation. This comes after the Bureau reported retail sales grew 0.2% in April compared to the same month last year. For the first 4 months of the year, retail sales expanded 1.9% compared to the same period last year, and industrial production grew 4.1% year-on-year, down from 5.7% in March. Oil prices continue to rise following drone attacks on the UAE and Saudi Arabia. The United Arab Emirates says a drone strike near a nuclear power plant caused no radiation leak or injuries. Saudi Arabia says it intercepted three drones that entered its airspace from Iraq. Meanwhile, U.S. President Donald Trump has issued a fresh warning to Iran, saying it must move quickly towards a peace deal or, quote, there won't be anything left of them. Jamie Clark has that story.
1: In a post to social media, Donald Trump warned, for Iran, the clock is ticking and they better get moving fast. More than 5 weeks after a ceasefire in the conflict took effect, US and Iranian demands remain far apart. That's despite diplomatic efforts to end the war and reopen the Strait of Hormuz, the world's most important shipping route for oil and gas. Washington has called for Tehran to dismantle its nuclear program and lift its hold on the strait, while Iran has demanded compensation for war damage, an end to a US blockade of Iranian ports, and a halt to fighting on all fronts, including in Lebanon, where Israel is battling Hezbollah. US news website Axios reported that Trump is expected to meet top national security advisers on Tuesday to discuss options for military action regarding Iran. Elsewhere, officials in the United Arab Emirates said they were investigating the source of a strike at a nuclear power plant that caused a fire. Emirati officials said that the UAE had the full right to respond to such terrorist attacks.
0: The government says it hopes to promote hydrogen as a fuel in Hong Kong to help cut carbon emissions by half from 2005 levels before 2035. The International Hydrogen Development Symposium is being held at the Convention and Exhibition Center from today until Wednesday. Speaking at the opening, Acting Secretary for Environment Diane Wong said the use of hydrogen fuel will soon be covered by comprehensive regulations.
2: Hydrogen used as fuel will be brought under the safety regulatory framework of the Gas Safety Ordinance. New subsidiary legislation on the regulation of hydrogen will be introduced into the Legislative Council for negative vetting within 2026, covering the importation, manufacture, storage, transport, supply, and use of hydrogen as fuel. Our target is that the ordinance and the subsidiary legislation will come into effect on the same day.
0: A man has died after being hit by a taxi in Tung Chung around 6 this morning. Police say the taxi driver allegedly lost control on Mantunk Road and hit the pedestrian, who was in his 60s. The driver has been arrested on suspicion of dangerous driving causing death. Police are investigating. The World Health Organization has declared an international emergency over the Ebola outbreak in Congo and Uganda. The UN Health Agency has reported 80 suspected deaths, 8 laboratory-confirmed cases, and 246 suspected cases. Jamie Clark has details.
1: Residents in Uganda's capital, Kampala, voiced concern after the World Health Organization, or WHO, declared the current Ebola outbreak a global health emergency. The outbreak involves what authorities say is the Bundibugyo strain. The agency said the outbreak is, quote, extraordinary, as there are no approved Bundibugyo virus-specific therapeutics or vaccines, unlike for other Ebola strains. That's heightened fears of restrictions in Kampala as authorities step up surveillance and response measures. Naomi Kayondo is a local resident.
3: It creates a challenge with the travel element for a person like me who is engaged in travels here and there. If we are put on a travel ban, very many things in the background get disorganized.
1: Others worried about daily exposure and possible economic fallout. Uganda's health ministry reported a case in Kampala this week involving a man who later died and had recently travelled from neighbouring Democratic Republic of Congo, or DRC. The WHO said the outbreak in the DRC, where Ebola was first identified in 1976, could in fact be much larger than current reports, given the high positivity rate of the initial samples and increasing number of suspected cases being reported.
0: Meanwhile, the WHO says it is keeping its assessment of the hantavirus outbreak as low risk, as the cruise ship where the outbreak began approaches the Netherlands. The ship is due to dock in Rotterdam today for disinfection, while Dutch authorities prepare quarantine for the 25 crew members and two medical staff on board. Some Dutch citizens say they are not too worried.
4: But what I'm thinking about, what is concerning to me, is how well with the people that are inside or inside, how well are they going to stay in the quarantine? Because they said it's up to 6 weeks about that. And so that's my only concern, because we know during the pandemic, a lot of people didn't want to abide about the rules.
5: It was scary at first because of, like, we've had COVID before, but upon doing a bit of research, hantavirus is rather old. It's not a new thing necessarily, so we'll probably figure something out and get on top of it again.
0: Ukraine launched an overnight drone barrage on Russia's Moscow region, killing four people. Ukrainian President Vladimir Zelensky called the attack an entirely justified retribution for Moscow's recent strikes. He also boasted about the attack and vowed to increase weapons production.

0: I sincerely hope both sides can reach consensus just like in previous interactions, as our strategic interests are highly aligned. We hold same views on future global development. I am convinced that we can move forward together without undermining the interests of other partners and neighboring nations.
1: I can feel bilateral, cultural, and political ties are getting increasingly sound. Roads are opening up for us to communicate with each other. Friendly interactions keep thriving. I also expect further expansion of tourism cooperation.
2: A strike by thousands of workers on the busiest commuter line in the United States is threatening more chaos ahead of the work week. The strike, which involves workers on New York's Long Island Rail, started on Saturday. New York Governor Kathy Hochul has appealed to union leaders to return to negotiations.
3: We all know that the railroad is the lifeblood of Long Island. Without it, life as we know it is simply not possible. The bottom line is, no one wins in a strike. Everyone is hurt. But I know a deal can be reached.
2: The railway serves nearly 300,000 passengers every day. Authorities are asking commuters to work from home when possible and say the shutdown will cause severe congestion and delays. Former UK Health Secretary Wes Streeting's suggestion that the country should rejoin the European Union has sparked a political backlash that has exposed deep divisions within the Labour Party and reignited the broader Brexit debate. Speaking at a conference after his resignation from the cabinet, Streeting called Brexit in 2020 a catastrophic mistake, saying Britain's future lies with Europe and one day back in the European Union. Our UK correspondent Peter Anderson said that his comments are seen as part of his bid to become Prime Minister.
4: Certainly people are seeing it that way. Streeting set out his views over the weekend in a high-profile speech, effectively the launch pad for his bid to become Prime Minister. What was fascinating, though, was his language. He said that leaving the EU had left the UK less wealthy, less powerful, and less in control. And he also stressed that Britain's biggest economic opportunity was on its doorstep, that is, within the EU. And at a time when many people are worried about national and also household finances, Streeting is clearly telling the British public that under his plans, they'd be better off. They'd have more pounds in their pocket to spend. And that's a message he's hoping will resonate with voters and with the Labour Party.
2: It's 10 past one. Sports is next.
5: Good afternoon, I'm your AI Sports presenter. We begin with golf, where Britain's Aaron Rye has won the PGA Championship in Pennsylvania to claim the first ever major title of his career. Rye fired a sublime 65, including birdies on four of the final eight holes to seal victory. The world number 44 is the first Englishman to win the tournament since 1919, a feat he says still feels surreal.
6: Extremely, extremely proud. There's a lot of incredible and historic English players over those 100 years who have gone on to achieve incredible things and had phenomenal careers. But to win this event and to be a person that's the first one to have won it in such a long time from England is an amazing thing and something to be extremely proud of.
5: Rye finished 9-under overall, 3 strokes ahead of two-time major winner Jon Rahm of Spain and American Alex Smalley, who tied for second. In football, Manchester United secured third place in the Premier League after a 3-2 win over Nottingham Forest at Old Trafford. Victory marked a historic moment for Red Devils skipper Bruno Fernandes, who equaled a Premiership record by recording his 20th assist of the season. But it was a far different story for West Ham, who moved ever closer to relegation after losing at Newcastle United. Nazvi Karim has more.
7: The Red Devils made a dream start through Luke Shaw, who volleyed the host in front on 5 minutes for his first goal since January of 2023. The visitors drew level early into the second half when Forest defender Morato headed home across from Elliot Anderson on 52 minutes. But just 2 minutes later, United found themselves back in front on a goal from Mateus Cunha. It wasn't without controversy, though, with Forest left fuming after the referee deemed a handball from United's Brian Mbeumo in the build-up to be accidental after being sent to the pitch-side monitor by VAR. United captain Bruno Fernandes recorded his 20th assist of the season when Mbeumo prodded in his drilled cross 14 minutes from full time. The milestone moved the Portuguese international alongside Thierry Henry and Kevin De Bruyne in the single-season assist list. Forest reduced the deficit shortly after through Morgan Gibbs-White.

0: But United ultimately held on for all 3 points. Victory marks another impressive win for interim boss Michael Carrick, who is expected to sign a 2-year contract to remain in charge on a permanent basis.
1: In NBA playoff action, the Cleveland Cavaliers are through to their first Eastern Conference Finals in 8 years. They knocked out the Eastern Conference's top-seeded Detroit Pistons 125-94 in Game 7 of their semifinal series, fueled by 26 points from Donovan Mitchell and another 23 from Jarrett Allen. The lopsided victory sets up a clash with the New York Knicks for a spot in the NBA Finals, with Game 1 at Madison Square Garden set for Wednesday morning, Hong Kong time. Staying with basketball, Oklahoma City Thunder star Shai Gilgeous-Alexander has been crowned NBA's Most Valuable Player for a second straight season. The Canadian claimed the award over San Antonio Spurs center Victor Wembanyama and Nikola Jokic of the Denver Nuggets, who was vying for his fourth career MVP trophy. And finally, in tennis, world number one Jannik Sinner's dominant season continues. The 24-year-old defeated Norway's Casper Ruud in straight sets to claim his first Italian Open title, becoming only the second male player after Novak Djokovic to complete a sweep of all 9 ATP Masters 1000 tournaments. And that's your look at sport.
2: A quick look at the weather. Cloudy with a few showers, more showers in some areas in the afternoon. Temperature is 26 degrees at the observatory. Relative humidity is 82%. Now, to end the news, the top stories once again. Two people are dead after a 5.2 magnitude earthquake hit Guangxi. A nuclear power plant in the UAE has come under drone attack as U.S. President Donald Trump warns Iran to accept a peace deal. Locally, the government says hydrogen will be used as a fuel to drive Hong Kong's low-carbon transition. And a fresh easterly airstream is affecting the coast of Guangdong, besides a trough of low pressure is bringing showers to the northern part of South China. Temperature 26 degrees at the observatory. Relative humidity is 82%. The news from RTHK.
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1: We started today's program with the pianist Alexandre Tahoe performing Waltz in A-flat major opus 64 number 3 by Frédéric Chopin. The second recording was of Martin Frost on clarinet and Roland Penttinen on piano playing Märchenlied, When English a Young Girl's Song, opus 107 number 5 by Johannes Brahms in an arrangement by Martin Frost.The third recording in this segment was by the Bamberg Symphony Orchestra, conducted by Jakub Hruscha, playing Scherzo from Symphony in E Major by Hans Rott.
2: Delight in a Bite, Tina Maher.

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1: In this segment, we first heard the mezzo-soprano Joyce DiDonato and pianist Antonio Papano performing All the Things You Are by Jerome Kern. Following that, we heard Karin Lechner and Sergio Tiempo on piano playing Adios Nonino by Astor Piazzolla in an arrangement by Pablo Ziegler. The final work was The Sophisticated Lady by Duke Ellington,in an arrangement by Luther Henderson, featuring Bobby Watson on saxophone, accompanied by the City of Birmingham Symphony Orchestra, conducted by Simon Rattle.
0: 咁呢一首尤美迷人嘅爵士乐作品啊，亦都将我哋今日嘅一时之选带到嚟终结啦。为你做英语节目介绍嘅系 Felix 谭方仲，我系马莹莹，多谢你收听啊，亦都祝你有个愉快嘅下昼啦。我哋下次再见。

0: He is principal conductor and artistic advisor of the Halle, a musician whose journey began with the cornet before leading him to the world's greatest podiums. But behind a global career is the reality of the road. I asked Cao Chun Wang how he handles the constant travel.
1: I'm always dreading the traveling because it means being on time to the airport.
0: And yet, there is a reason he keeps moving.
1: And I must say, because my mind has been so much nourished during rehearsing and working and making music. So I think my mind, I've had a lot of vitamins, let's say, from music making and from being in the presence of really great musicians.
0: We explore the vitamins of alive in music and his bold new arrangement of pictures at an exhibition for Chinese instruments and Western orchestra. Join me, Livia Lin, for the full conversation on First Notes, Tuesday the 19th of May from 7 to 10 a.m.

0: RTHK, the news at 2 with Awesome Khan. A 5.2 magnitude earthquake has struck Guangxi, killing two people and another missing. The China Earthquake Network Center says the quake hit the city of Luzhou shortly after midnight at a depth of 8 kilometers. Emergency fire and police teams are carrying out rescue operations. In Hong Kong, more than 10 people who felt the quake made reports to the observatory. The government says it hopes to promote hydrogen as a fuel in Hong Kong to help cut carbon emissions by half from 2005 levels before 2035. The International Hydrogen Development Symposium is being held at the Convention Exhibition Center from today until Wednesday. Speaking at the opening ceremony, Acting Secretary for Environment Diane Wong said the use of hydrogen fuel will soon be covered by comprehensive regulations.
1: Hydrogen used as fuel will be brought under the safety regulatory framework of the Gas Safety Ordinance. New subsidiary legislation on the regulation of hydrogen will be introduced into the Legislative Council for negative vetting within 2026, covering the importation, manufacture, storage, transport, supply, and use of hydrogen as fuel. Our target is that the ordinance and the subsidiary legislation will come into effect on the same day.
0: A man has died after being hit by a taxi in Tung Chung around 6 this morning. Police say the taxi driver allegedly lost control on Man Tung Road and hit the pedestrian, who was in his 60s. The driver has been arrested on suspicion of dangerous driving causing death. Police are investigating. Oil prices continue to rise following drone attacks on the UAE and Saudi Arabia. The United Arab Emirates says a drone strike near a nuclear power plant caused no radiation leak or injuries. Saudi Arabia says it intercepted 3 drones that entered its airspace from Iraq. Meanwhile, U.S. President Donald Trump has issued a fresh warning to Iran, saying it must move quickly toward a peace deal or, quote, there won't be anything left of them.
2: In a post to social media, Donald Trump warned, for Iran, the clock is ticking, and they better get moving fast. More than 5 weeks after a ceasefire in the conflict took effect, US and Iranian demands remain far apart. That's despite diplomatic efforts to end the war and reopen the Strait of Hormuz, the world's most important shipping route for oil and gas. US news website Axios reported that Trump is expected to meet top national security advisers on Tuesday to discuss options for military action regarding Iran. Elsewhere, officials

0: Officials in the United Arab Emirates said they were investigating the source of a strike at a nuclear power plant that caused a fire. Emirati officials said that the UAE had the full right to respond to such terrorist attacks.
1: The World Health Organization says it is keeping its assessment of the hantavirus outbreak as low risk. As the cruise ship where the outbreak began approaches the Netherlands, the ship is due to dock in Rotterdam today for disinfection, while Dutch authorities prepare quarantine for the 25 crew members and two medical staff still on board. Some Dutch citizens says they are not too worried.
2: But what I'm thinking about, what is concerning to me, is how well with the people that are inside or inside, how well are they going to stay in the quarantine? Because they said it's, I think, 6 weeks about that. So that's my only concern, because we know during the pandemic, a lot of people didn't want to abide about the rules.
3: It was scary at first because of, like, we've had COVID before, but upon doing a bit of research, hantavirus is rather old. It's not a new thing necessarily, so we'll probably figure something out and get on top of it again.
1: A strike by thousands of workers on the busiest commuter line in the United States is threatening more chaos ahead of the work week. The strike, which involves workers on New York's Long Island Railroad, started on Saturday. New York Governor Kathy Hochul has appealed to union leaders to return to negotiations.
4: We all know that the railroad is the lifeblood of Long Island. Without it, life as we know it is simply not possible. The bottom line is, no one wins in a strike. Everyone is hurt. But I believe, I know a deal can be reached. I urge both sides to come together as soon as possible and resolve this, to avoid a prolonged strike that'll disrupt the lives of hardworking New Yorkers and affect the pocketbooks of the union members that their leaders are representing.
1: A look at the weather, cloudy with a few showers, and there'll be showers some areas later. Moderate to fresh easterly to southeasterly winds. Current temperature 26 degrees, relative humidity 82%. The news from RTHK.
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Welcome to Jazzing Up here on RTHK Radio 4. This is Miles Lee speaking, and I'll be your host for today's broadcast. We've got a great selection of jazz classics and the modern hits, so please stick around for the next hour as we explore the jazz world.

We hope you enjoyed that. You were just listening to Joshua Redman here with the tune Leap of Faith, the fourth track of his 2000 album entitled Beyond. Redman, who is a native of California, has been on the forefront of the jazz scene ever since the 1990s, and he's still on the scene touring and recording albums. His father was Dewey Redman, who was also a tenor saxophone player originating from Texas. He was a figure in the free jazz movement, and he frequently collaborated with other free jazz-inspired artists such as Ornette Coleman and Keith Jarrett. Dewey sadly passed away a number of years ago, but his legacy lives on. We're going to continue with another tune from guitarist Mike Marino, who is also a native Texan. This is a jazz classic entitled A Time for Love from his

And that was a jazz classic called A Time for Love, written by Johnny Mandel and released in 1966 as part of the soundtrack to the film An American Dream. It received an Oscar nomination for Best Song, and it's now part of the classic repertoire of jazz. This rendition here was played by the Mike Marino Band. Marino, who is a jazz guitarist, is a leading figure in the New York jazz scene, and he frequently collaborates with drummer and fellow Houston native Kendrick Scott. We'll be presenting many of their works here on this program, so we hope you stay tuned for much more to come. Next up, we have a tune called Phantasm by a group of artists, which include tenor saxophonist Mark Turner and pianist Brad Meldow. This is off the album Consenting Adults, released in the year 2000.

And you were just listening to the band collectively known as MTB, with a group of musicians who were in the relatively early stages of their career. The song was called Phantasm, and the album Consenting Adults was actually recorded quite a number of years before its release in 2000. By the time of its release, however, all the musicians included had already gone on to become renowned jazz artists in their own right. Saxophonist Mark Turner and Brad Meldow are frequently on the bandstand in the New York jazz scene, and Meldow often partners up with Joshua Redman as well. Moving on with our next tune, we have a pianist who is originally a Seattle, Washington native, but who moved to New York City when he was very young. This is Aaron Parks from his modern classic album, Invisible Cinema.

You are just listening to a song entitled Karma, played by Aaron Parks from his album Invisible Cinema. This album is a must-listen for modern jazz followers, and Parks, as always, is on the scene in New York. Be sure to check out his content wherever you can find it. Or, if you're ever in the Big Apple, you can search the local listings to discover where your favorite jazz artists are performing. There's always great live music being played in every major city. Now we've got one more for you. Here's another tune, fronted by saxophonist Mark Turner, this time with his own quintet and featuring not only Brad Meldow, but also another leading jazz guitarist, Kurt Rosenwinkel. This one is called Subtle Tragedy.

And you were just listening to Subtle Tragedy by the Mark Turner Quintet, and that was Kurt Rosenwinkel as well on guitar. Rosenwinkel graduated from the Berklee School of Music and has had an illustrious career, having been on the jazz scene for several decades now. We will be presenting some of his works on this show in the future, so be sure to stay tuned to Jazzing Up. Mark Turner, as well, can be found throughout the scene in New York, so be sure to look for him and others if you're ever visiting the Big Apple. Once again, my name is Miles Lee, and I'd like to thank you for joining us on this edition of Jazzing Up here on RTHK Radio 4. Please join us next time as we dive deeper into the hits from the world of classic and modern jazz and feature the artists who lead the way.

on Concert on Four tonight at 8. The concert, Echoes of France, Eric Lesage plays Nadia Boulanger's Fantasy Varié, recorded live in the Polish National Radio Symphony Orchestra Concert Hall, Katowice, on the 28th of November 2024. On the program, a work by a Polish composer who was a student of a famous student of Nadia Boulanger and who traveled to Paris and fell under her direct influence. We will hear his homage to her. A work by the dedicatee herself, featuring French pianist Eric Lesage. An impressionistic piece by Debussy about a mythological creature. And two suites from a ballet by Albert Roussel based on an Ovidian tale. The Polish National Radio Symphony Orchestra, Katowice, is conducted by Lukasz Borowicz.

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0: RTHK, the news at 3 with Azam Khan. A 5.2 magnitude earthquake has struck Guangxi, killing two people and another missing. The China Earthquake Network Center says the quake hit the city of Luzhou shortly after midnight at a depth of 8 kilometers. Emergency fire and police teams are carrying out rescue operations. In Hong Kong, more than 10 people who felt the quake made the reports to the observatory. The government says it hopes to promote hydrogen as a fuel in Hong Kong to help cut carbon emissions by half from 2005 levels before 2035. The International Hydrogen Development Symposium is being held at the Convention and Exhibition Center from today until Wednesday. Speaking at the opening, Acting Secretary for Environment Diane Wong said the use of hydrogen fuel will soon be covered by comprehensive regulations.
1: Hydrogen used as fuel will be brought under the safety regulatory framework of the Gas Safety Ordinance. New subsidiary legislation on the regulation of hydrogen will be introduced into the Legislative Council for negative vetting within 2026, covering the importation, manufacture, storage, transport, supply, and use of hydrogen as fuel. Our target is that the ordinance and the subsidiary legislation will come into effect on the same day.
0: A man has died after being hit by a taxi in Tung Chung around 6 this morning. Police say the taxi driver allegedly lost control on Man Tong Road and hit the pedestrian, who was in his 60s. The driver has been arrested on suspicion of dangerous driving causing death. Police are investigating. Oil prices continue to rise following drone attacks on the UAE and Saudi Arabia. The United Arab Emirates says a drone strike near the nuclear power plant caused no radiation leak or injuries. Saudi Arabia says it intercepted 3 drones that entered its airspace from Iraq. Meanwhile, U.S. President Donald Trump has issued a fresh warning to Iran, saying it must move quickly toward a peace deal or, quote, there won't be anything left of them, Jamie Clark reports.
2: In a post to social media, Donald Trump warned, for Iran, the clock is ticking, and they better get moving fast. More than 5 weeks after a ceasefire in the conflict took effect, US and Iranian demands remain far apart. That's despite diplomatic efforts to end the war and reopen the Strait of Hormuz, the world's most important shipping route for oil and gas. US news website Axios reported that Trump is expected to meet top national security advisers on Tuesday to discuss options for military action regarding Iran. Elsewhere, officials in the United Arab Emirates said they were investigating the source of a strike at a nuclear power plant that caused a fire. Emirati officials said that the UAE had the full right to respond to such terrorist attacks.
0: The National Bureau of Statistics says the fundamental tone of the mainland economy remaining stable has not changed, and the slowdown in some economic indicators last month is considered normal monthly fluctuation. It comes after the Bureau reported retail sales grew 0.2% in April compared to the same month last year. For the first 4 months of the year, retail sales expanded 1.9% compared to the same period last year, and industrial production grew 4.1% year-on-year, down from 5.7% in March. As Russian President Vladimir Putin prepares for a 2-day visit to China starting tomorrow, some Moscow residents say they're hoping for even closer ties between the two countries. Speaking to CGTN, they pointed to steady improvement in bilateral relations and expressed hopes for deeper communication and more tourism exchanges.
3: I sincerely hope both sides can reach consensus just like in previous interactions, as our strategic interests are highly aligned. We hold same views on future global development. I am convinced that we can move forward together without undermining the interests of other partners and neighboring nations.
4: I can feel bilateral, cultural, and political ties are getting increasingly sound. Roads are opening up for us to communicate with each other. Friendly interactions keep thriving. I also expect further expansion of tourism cooperation.
0: A look at the weather, mainly cloudy with a few showers, more showers in some areas later, moderate to fresh east to southeasterly winds, occasionally strong on high ground at first. Looking ahead, the weather will be unsettled in the next couple of days. The showers will ease off gradually and the weather will improve on Friday and over the weekend. Current temperature 26 degrees Celsius, relative humidity 82%. The news from RTHK.

0: Moment Musical， 阮坤瑶，音乐瞬间，姚润坤。
1: Hello and welcome to Moment Musical. In this episode, we'll hear Brahms' Double Concerto in A Minor, Opus 102, as well as Gabriel Fauré's Requiem. Beginning this afternoon's music, however, are five pieces from Franz Liszt's Transcendental Etudes. 欢迎收听音乐瞬间，今集为大家带来的音乐有布拉姆斯的 A 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As for the Liszt Transcendental Etudes, there is no avoiding the fact that these amount to some of the most fiercely difficult music ever written for the keyboard. To get through them without disgrace is all that most pianists could ever hope for, and in publishing them, Liszt could hardly have thought he was providing fodder for the typical bourgeois drawing room piano.These pieces are off limits to otherwise hopeful amateurs. The successive versions of published pieces like these served as markers on the road of his own astonishing ascent of a virtuosic pianist. They were reports from the front by one who attacked the limits imposed by 10 fingers and a few dozen 10 strings and mechanical hammers. The early etudes of his adolescence were publicly improvised upon by the maturing magician on his tours of Europe, and somewhat as a scientist publishes reports of his latest findings, Liszt periodically had the results of his performance, or really recompositions, engraved and printed. He did not only further complicate other composers' music in his famous operatic improvisations, and in his tone poems based on songs, he did the same to his own themes

That was pianist Yevgeny Kissin, having performed five pieces from Franz Liszt's Transcendental Etudes. 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This double concerto seems to be about two soloists, or maybe two musical figures coming to good terms again. Brahms broke off personal engagements with his good friend Joachim over whether the violinist's wife had an affair with a publisher, on the issue of which Brahms believed in the innocence of Mrs. Joachim. The break of friendship happened in 1880. The work of 1887 was supposed to be a gesture of reconciliation after their dispute, which was gruff. The same word is also fitting for the overall character of this double concerto. This idea was confirmed by those around Brahms during the period of its composition. Clara Schumann noted in her journal, quote, "This concerto was a work of reconciliation. Joachim and Brahms have spoken to each other again for the first time in years." Unquote. Now let's listen to the performance of violinist Anne-Sophie Mutter, cellist Pablo Ferrandez, as well as the Czech Philharmonic under Manfred Honeck.

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next piece of work is by the French composer Gabriel Fauré in the late 19th century, The Requiem in D minor, Opus 48. A Requiem Mass is sometimes known as a Mass for the Dead. As the name suggests, it is a Catholic Mass performed for the eternal rest of the deceased. This Mass is in seven parts, Introit et Kyrie, Offertoire, Sanctus, Pie Jesu, Agnus Dei, Libera Me, and In Paradisum. There is a soprano solo in the beautiful Pie Jesu and a baritone solo in the Offertoire and the Libera Me. The two latter baritone parts were not heard when first performed in 1888. Fauré added them later in 1892. The Libera Me came from an independent baritone solo piece written in 1877. Fauré expressed that his ideal type of soloist would be a quiet bass baritone, the cantor type, so he was not looking for any operatic voice there. In 1900, a version for full orchestra to be performed in concert halls instead of churches was written, which will be the version we're going to hear. The recording we are about to listen to is by André Cloutens, directing the Chœur Élisabeth Brasseur and the orchestra of the Paris Conservatory Concert Society, with Victoria de Los Angeles as soprano and baritone Dietrich Fischer-Dieskau.

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0: RTHK, the news at 5 with Sachin Katwe. A 5.2 magnitude earthquake has struck Guangxi, killing two people. The China Earthquake Network Center says the quake hit the city of Liuzhou shortly after midnight at a depth of 8 kilometers. Emergency fire and police teams are carrying out rescue operations. In Hong Kong, more than 10 people who felt the quake made reports to the observatory. The government says it hopes to promote hydrogen fuel in Hong Kong to help cut carbon emissions by half before 2035. Speaking at the International Hydrogen Development Symposium in Wan Chai, Acting Secretary for Environment Diane Wong said the use of hydrogen fuel will soon be covered by comprehensive regulations.
1: Hydrogen used as fuel will be brought under the safety regulatory framework of the Gas Safety Ordinance. New subsidiary legislation on the regulation of hydrogen will be introduced into the Legislative Council for negative vetting within 2026, covering the importation, manufacture, storage, transport, supply, and use of hydrogen as fuel. Our target is that the ordinance and the subsidiary legislation will come into effect on the same day.
0: Police say an 87-year-old man has died after he was hit by a taxi in Tung Chung early this morning. The taxi driver, aged 65, allegedly lost control of his vehicle and hit the senior citizen who was crossing the street on Mantung Road. The victim suffered severe head injuries and was in a coma before being taken to North Lantau Hospital for emergency treatment and was pronounced dead around 7 a.m. The taxi driver has been arrested on suspicion of dangerous driving causing death. Health experts say people in Hong Kong should not be overly concerned about the Ebola outbreak in the Democratic Republic of Congo and Uganda. The virus has claimed over 80 lives so far, prompting the World Health Organization to declare the current outbreak a public health emergency of international concern. Family doctor Lam Wing Wo says only people who have recently traveled to the affected areas should be extra vigilant at this stage.
2: Center of Health Protection has informed all doctors to be vigilant against people get transmitted the infection from traveling to these places, and so advise us to be cautious about people returning within 21 days from these areas about their symptoms of suspected Ebola infection, such as fever, abdominal pain, vomiting. Otherwise, if, say, people haven't traveled, then the risk is still very low.
0: The SAR government activated the alert response level yesterday to guard against imported cases. The Chinese University of Hong Kong has set up a new AI lab at the Science Park focusing on training robotic brains. Professor Li Zhongyu, co-director of the lab, says it will work closely with its industry partners.
3: It is actually similar to the other labs in CHK, right? But I think the very different things we are doing now is to try to or have a new paradigm to collaborate closely with industry partners. So this is, I think, the new attempts that the Hong Kong Embodied AI Lab is trying to do. Embodied AI is a new, actually new emergent directions. The new emerging, we don't have answer for given tasks, given problems. Neither industry nor academia know the answer. So this is a very good timing that bring the effort from both sides.
0: China's value-added industrial output increased by 5.6% year-on-year in the first 4 months of 2026, while retail sales of consumer goods, a major indicator of the country's consumption strength, expanded 1.9%. Azam Khan reports.
4: According to data released by the National Bureau of Statistics, industrial output last month grew 4.1% year-on-year and 0.5 percentage point compared to the previous month. In terms of sectors, mining industry output increased by 5.5% year-on-year between January and April and 5.8% for manufacturing. Output for the electricity, heat, gas, and water production and supply sectors went up by 4.5%. A statistician from the Bureau said consumer price increases continue to be affected by fluctuations in international crude oil prices.
0: And the weather forecast. Mainly cloudy with a few showers. Temperatures will range between 25 and 28 degrees. Moderate to fresh east to southeasterly winds. Occasionally strong offshore and on high ground. Right now at the observatory, it is 26 degrees and the relative humidity is 82%. And that is the news from RTHK.

0: 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
2: Hurry, we can't be late. Gonna get our freshman year off a good start.
3: True, but we shouldn't be late for registering as electors as well.
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3: 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You're eligible if you turn 18 by September 25th this year. Just sign up through I Am Smart before June 2nd.
2: Oh, that's handy. I'll get it down before the lecture.
4: 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If you hit 18 by September 25th, make sure you're in for the 2026 voter registration.
5: He is principal conductor and artistic advisor of the Halle, a musician whose journey began with the cornet before leading him to the world's greatest podiums. But behind the global career is the reality of the road. I asked Cao Chun Wang how he handles the constant travel.
6: I'm always dreading the traveling because it means being on time to the airport.
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6: And I must say, because my mind has been so much nourished during rehearsing and working and making music, so I think my mind, I've had a lot of vitamins, let's say, from music making and from being in the presence of really great musicians.
5: We explore the vitamins of a life in music and his bold new arrangement of pictures at an exhibition for Chinese instruments and Western orchestra. Join me, Livia Lin, for the full conversation on First Notes, Tuesday the 19th of May from 7 to 10 a.m.

0: RTHKD News at 6 with Sachin Katwe. A 5.2 magnitude earthquake has struck Guangxi, killing two people. The China Earthquake Network Center says the tremor hit the city of Liuzhou shortly after midnight at a depth of 8 kilometers. The Office of the State Council Earthquake Relief Headquarters and the Ministry of Emergency Management activated a level 4 emergency response and sent a work team to the affected area to support local earthquake relief efforts. In Hong Kong, more than 10 people who felt the quake made reports to the observatory. Health experts say people in Hong Kong should not be overly concerned about the Ebola outbreak in the Democratic Republic of Congo and Uganda. The virus has claimed over 80 lives so far, prompting the World Health Organization to declare the current outbreak a public health emergency of international concern. Family doctor Lam Weng Bo says only people who have recently traveled to the affected areas should be extra vigilant at this stage.
1: Center of Health Protection has informed all doctors to be vigilant against people get transmitted the infection from traveling to these places, and so advises to be cautious about people returning within 21 days from these areas about their symptoms of suspected Ebola infection, such as fever, abdominal pain, vomiting. Otherwise, if, say, people haven't traveled, then the risk is still very low.
0: The SAR government activated the alert response level yesterday to guard against imported cases. The government says it hopes to promote hydrogen as a fuel in Hong Kong to help cut carbon emissions by half before 2035. Speaking at the International Hydrogen Development Symposium at the Convention and Exhibition Center, Acting Secretary for Environment Diane Wong said the use of hydrogen fuel will soon be covered by comprehensive regulations.
2: Hydrogen used as fuel will be brought under the safety regulatory framework of the Gas Safety Ordinance. New subsidiary legislation on the regulation of hydrogen will be introduced into the Legislative Council for negative vetting within 2026, covering the importation, manufacture, storage, transport, supply, and use of hydrogen as fuel. Our target is that the ordinance and the subsidiary legislation will come into effect on the same day.
0: Police say an 87-year-old man has died after he was hit by a taxi in Tung Chung early this morning. The taxi driver, aged 65, allegedly lost control of his vehicle and hit the senior citizen who was crossing the street on Man Tung Road. The victim suffered severe head injuries and was in a coma before being taken to the North Lantau Hospital for emergency treatment and was pronounced dead around 7 a.m. The taxi driver has been arrested on suspicion of dangerous driving causing death. The Chinese University of Hong Kong has set up a new AI lab at the Science Park focusing on training robotic brains. Professor Li Zhongyu, co-director of the lab, says it will work closely with its industry partners.
3: It's essentially similar to the other labs in CHK, right? But I think the very different things we are doing now is to try to or have a new paradigm to collaborate closely with industry partners. So this is, I think, the new attempts that the Hong Kong Embodied AI Lab is trying to do. Embodied AI is a new, actually new emergent directions. The new emergent, we don't have answer for given tasks, given problems. Neither industry nor academia know the answer. So this is a very good timing that brings the effort from both sides.
0: China's value-added industrial output increased by 5.6% year-on-year in the first 4 months of 2026. Azam Khan reports.
4: According to data released by the National Bureau of Statistics, industrial output last month grew 4.1% year-on-year and 0.05 percentage point compared to the previous month. In terms of sectors, mining industry output increased by 5.5% year-on-year between January and April and 5.8% for manufacturing. Output for the electricity, heat, gas, and water production and supply sectors went up by 4.5%. A statistician from the Bureau said consumer price increases continue to be affected by fluctuations in international crude oil prices.
0: And the weather forecast for tonight and tomorrow. Mainly cloudy with a few showers. Temperatures will range between 25 and 28 degrees. And that is the news from RTHK.

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1: We were listening to the piano quartet in A minor by Mahler, featuring the violinist Nicola Benedetti, the violist Tom Dunn, and on the cello Leonard Elschenbroich, and on the piano Alexei Grinyuk.

Those were some excerpts from Schubert's Schwanengesang, as performed by the great baritone Dietrich Fischer-Dieskau. He was accompanied by Gerald Moore.

on Concert on Four tonight at 8. The concert, Echoes of France, Eric Lesage plays Nadia Boulanger's Fantasy Varié, recorded live in the Polish National Radio Symphony Orchestra Concert Hall, Katowice, on the 28th of November 2024. On the program, a work by a Polish composer who was a student of a famous student of Nadia Boulanger and who traveled to Paris and fell under her direct influence. We will hear his homage to her. A work by the dedicatee herself, featuring French pianist Eric Lesage. An impressionistic piece by Debussy about a mythological creature. And two suites from a ballet by Albert Roussel based on an Ovidian tale. The Polish National Radio Symphony Orchestra, Katowice, is conducted by Lukasz Borowicz.

0: He is principal conductor and artistic advisor of the Halle, a musician whose journey began with the cornet before leading him to the world's greatest podiums. But behind a global career is the reality of the road. I asked Ka Chun Wong how he handles the constant travel.
1: I'm always dreading the traveling because it means being on time to the airport.
0: And yet, there is a reason he keeps moving.
1: And I must say, because my mind has been so much nourished during rehearsing and working and making music. So I think my mind, I've had a lot of vitamins, let's say, from music making and from being in the presence of really great musicians.
0: We explore the vitamins of a life in music and his bold new arrangement of pictures at an exhibition for Chinese instruments and Western orchestra. Join me, Livia Lin, for the full conversation on First Notes, Tuesday the 19th of May from 7 to 10 a.m.

RTHKD News at 7 with Sachin Katwe. A 5.2 magnitude earthquake has struck Guangxi, killing two people. The China Earthquake Network Center says the quake hit the city of Liuzhou shortly after midnight at a depth of 8 kilometers. The Office of the State Council Earthquake Relief Headquarters and the Ministry of Emergency Management activated a level 4 emergency response and sent a work team to the affected area to support local earthquake relief efforts. In Hong Kong, more than 10 people who felt the quake made reports to the observatory. Health experts say people in Hong Kong should not be overly concerned about the Ebola outbreak in the Democratic Republic

0: of Congo and neighboring Uganda. The virus has claimed 80 lives so far, prompting the World Health Organization to declare the current outbreak a public health emergency of international concern. Family doctor Lam Wing Vo says only people who have recently traveled to the affected areas should be extra vigilant at this stage.
1: Center of Health Protection has informed all doctors to be vigilant against people get transmitted the infection from traveling to these places, and so advise us to be cautious about people returning within 21 days from these areas about their symptoms of suspected Ebola infection, such as fever, abdominal pain, vomiting. Otherwise, if, say, people haven't traveled, then the risk is still very low.
0: The SAR government activated the alert response level yesterday to guard against imported cases. The government says it hopes to promote hydrogen as a fuel in Hong Kong to help cut carbon emissions by half before 2035. Speaking at the International Hydrogen Development Symposium at the Convention and Exhibition Centre, Acting Secretary for Environment Diane Wong said the use of hydrogen fuel will soon be covered by comprehensive regulations.
2: Hydrogen used as fuel will be brought under the safety regulatory framework of the Gas Safety Ordinance. New subsidiary legislation on the regulation of hydrogen will be introduced into the Legislative Council for negative vetting within 2026, covering the importation, manufacture, storage, transport, supply, and use of hydrogen as fuel. Our target is that the ordinance and the subsidiary legislation will come into effect on the same day.
0: 8 foreign diplomats have been recognized for their contributions to promoting ties between their nations and China. Among the inaugural recipients of the Outstanding Diplomatic Envoy Medal is Pakistan's ambassador to China, Khalil Hashmi, who attended a ceremony in Beijing, which was officiated by Foreign Minister Wang Yi. Hashmi said the medal holds special significance as China and Pakistan are celebrating 75 years of diplomatic relations.
3: Pakistan and China have fostered high-quality strategic mutual trust. Through close consultation, communication, and coordination, the breadth, depth, and strength of our bilateral relations developed over the past 75 years, despite distinct political and economic systems, different histories, societal characteristics, and developmental journeys, are evidence of the foresight, hard work, and professionalism of our leaders as well as our diplomats.
0: U.S. Treasury Secretary Scott Bessent says he planned to call on finance ministers from the Group of Seven nations to follow a sanctions regime and avoid financing what he described as Iran's war machine. Bessent made the remarks as he arrived in Paris for a meeting with his counterparts from the bloc.
4: We will also be discussing sanctions and terror finance, and we call upon all our G7 and indeed all of our allies and the rest of the world to follow the sanctions regime so that we can crack down on the illicit finance that is fueling the Iranian war machine and get this money back to the Iranian people.
0: And the weather forecast for tonight and tomorrow. Mainly cloudy with a few showers. Showers with isolated thunderstorms at first tomorrow. Temperatures will range between 25 and 28 degrees. Moderate to fresh east to southeasterly winds, occasionally strong on high ground. The outlook, the weather will be unsettled in the following couple of days. Right now at the observatory, it's 25 degrees Celsius and the relative humidity is 86%. And that's the news from RTHK.
5: 新闻之后带俾你最新一次嘅交通消息。大老山公路往马鞍山方向近沙田医院曾经有交通意外，已经清理。龙尾石门交汇处，黄珠路往屯门公路方向近友爱体育馆有交通意外，部分行车线封闭。龙尾喺龙富路近富健花园。较早前观塘绕道往旺角方向近丽业街嘅交通意外清场，一大车多。隧道情况：洪隧港岛入口告示打到东行过海龙尾湾仔运动场，西行过海龙尾上桥位。 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

on Concert en Fall on Tuesday night at 8. The Concert 2025 Schwetzingen SWR Festival Trio ETR, recorded live at Mozart Hall Schwetzingen on the 20th of May 2025. Founded in Hamburg in 2019, the Trio ETR embraces artistic cross-disciplinarity and cultivates a very broad repertoire. Supported by the German National Academic Foundation, it was accepted into the SWR Kultur New Talent Funding Program in 2023. Its name derives from a quote by ETR or ETA Hoffmann. Its members will perform three works that are particularly dear to them. One of the three composers, Arno Babajanian, is likely unknown to most. The other two, Haydn and Debussy, are more familiar, but while Haydn has never shaken his image as an overtly prolific composer, Debussy's trio remains undiscovered and not reconstructed until 1982. An eclectic mix from the 2025 Schwetzingen SWR Festival.

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0: RTH KD News at 8 with Sachin Katwi. A magnitude 5.2 earthquake has struck Guangxi, killing two people. The China Earthquake Network Center says the quake hit the city of Luzhou shortly after midnight at a depth of 8 kilometers. The office of the State Council's Earthquake Relief Headquarters and the Ministry of Emergency Management activated a level 4 emergency response and sent a work team to the affected area to support local earthquake relief efforts. In Hong Kong, more than 10 people who felt the tremor made reports to the observatory. Health experts say people in Hong Kong should not be overly concerned about the Ebola outbreak in the Democratic Republic of Congo and Uganda. The virus has claimed over 80 lives so far, prompting the World Health Organization to declare the current outbreak a public health emergency of international concern. Family doctor Lam Wing Wo says only people who have recently traveled to the affected areas should be extra vigilant at this stage.
1: Center of Health Protection has informed all doctors to be vigilant against people get transmitted the infection from traveling to these places, and so advise us to be cautious about people returning within 21 days from these areas about their symptoms of suspected Ebola infection, such as fever, abdominal pain, vomiting. Otherwise, if, say, people haven't traveled, then the risk is still very low.
0: The SAR government activated the alert response level yesterday to guard against imported cases. The government says it hopes to promote hydrogen as a fuel in Hong Kong to help cut carbon emissions by half before 2035. Speaking at the International Hydrogen Development Symposium at the Convention and Exhibition Center, Acting Secretary for Environment Diane Wong said the use of hydrogen fuel will soon be covered by comprehensive regulations.
2: Hydrogen used as fuel will be brought under the safety regulatory framework of the Gas Safety Ordinance. New subsidiary legislation on the regulation of hydrogen will be introduced into the Legislative Council for negative vetting within 2026, covering the importation, manufacture, storage, transport, supply, and use of hydrogen as fuel. Our target is that the ordinance and the subsidiary legislation will come into effect on the same day.
0: Eight foreign diplomats have been recognized for their contributions to promoting ties between their nations and China. Among the inaugural recipients of the Outstanding Diplomatic Envoy Medal is Pakistan's ambassador to China, Khalil Hashmi, who attended a ceremony in Beijing, which was officiated by Foreign Minister Wang Yi. Hashmi said the medal holds special significance as China and Pakistan are celebrating 75 years of diplomatic relations.
3: Pakistan and China have fostered high-quality strategic mutual trust. Through close consultation, communication, and coordination, the breadth, depth, and strength of our bilateral relations developed over the past 75 years, despite distinct political and economic systems, different histories, societal characteristics, and developmental journeys, are evidence of the foresight, hard work, and professionalism of our leaders as well as our diplomats.
0: U.S. Treasury Secretary Scott Bessent says he planned to call on finance ministers from the Group of Seven Nations to follow a sanctions regime and avoid financing what he described as Iran's war machine. Bessent made the remarks as he arrived in Paris for a meeting with his counterparts from the bloc.
4: We will also be discussing sanctions and terror finance, and we call upon all our G7 and indeed all of our allies and the rest of the world to follow the sanctions regime so that we can crack down on the illicit finance that is fueling the Iranian war machine and get this money back to the Iranian people.
0: And the weather forecast for tonight and tomorrow. Mainly cloudy with a few showers. Temperatures will range between 25 and 28 degrees. Moderate to fresh east to southeasterly winds, occasionally strong on high ground. The weather will be unsettled in the following couple of days. Showers will ease off gradually and the weather will improve on Friday and over the weekend. Right now at the observatory, it is 25 degrees and the relative humidity is 86%. And that's the news from RTHK.

0: 香港电台第四台。
1: He is principal conductor and artistic advisor of the Halle, a musician whose journey began with the cornet before leading him to the world's greatest podiums. But behind a global career is the reality of the road. I asked Ka Chun Wong how he handles the constant travel.
2: I'm always dreading the traveling. Because it means being on time to the airport.
1: And yet, there is a reason he keeps moving.
2: And I must say, because my mind has been so much nourished during rehearsing and working and making music, so I think my mind, I've had a lot of vitamins, let's say, from music making and from being in the presence of really

0: great musicians.
1: We explore the vitamins of a life in music and his bold new arrangement of pictures at an exhibition for Chinese instruments and Western orchestra. Join me, Olivia Lin, for the full conversation on First Notes, Tuesday the 19th of May from 7 to 10 a.m.

advocate of neoclassicism and a legendary teacher of younger generations of composers, many of whom followed this path, was Nadia Boulanger. Almost a whole generation of young Polish artists, headed by Regina Batsiewicz, made pilgrimages to her Parisian class in the interwar years. Batsiewicz's student was Piotr Moss, who followed in her footsteps to Paris to develop his compositional process. These were already Boulanger's final years, but they left such a strong mark on the Polish composer's creative imagination that he dedicated his work, Mademoiselle, Hommage à Nadia Boulanger, to the professor. And here is that work, played by the Polish National Radio Symphony Orchestra, Katowice, conducted by Lukasz Borowicz.

0: We've been listening to Mademoiselle, homage à Nadia Boulanger by Piotr Moss, played by the Polish National Radio Symphony Orchestra Katowice, conducted by Lukasz Borowicz.
1: 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
0: Nadia Boulanger composed the Fantasy Varié early in her career. It is a product of her refined intellectual musical voice before she largely stopped composing to focus on teaching and conducting. The work was performed in 1913, but over time, substantial cuts were made to the score. Composer Anthony Gérard was tasked with revising the work for Les Éditions Le Duc. By comparing available sources, Gérard restored 4 significant cuts along with original articulations and dynamics that were missing from later versions. The piece reflects the influence of her mentors, notably Fauré, showcasing lush harmonic language and refined orchestration. True to its title, the Fantasy Varié functions as a fantasy with varied sections, showcasing thematic development rather than strict traditional concerto form. The piano part is demanding yet lyrical, requiring both technical virtuosity and deep musical sensitivity, a hallmark of the French school of that era. The soloist is Eric Lesage, a famous representative of the French piano school, known for his subtle sound, sense of structure, and poetic phrasing. He has been described as an extremely cultivated disciple of the great French tradition and praised for his ideal French piano aesthetics and clarity. He joins the Polish National Radio Symphony Orchestra Katowice under Lukasz Borowicz for Nadia Boulanger's Fantasy Varié.

0: We've been listening to an arrangement made by Anthony Gerard of Nadia Boulanger's Fantasy Varié, played by Eric Lesage with the Polish National Radio Symphony Orchestra Katowice, conducted by Lukasz Borowicz.
1: 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
0: And next, the prelude to Debussy's Afternoon of a Faun. It was first performed in Paris in December 1894, and it sent musical shockwaves around the world. Some 50 years after its premiere, conductor-composer Pierre Boulez wrote, "The Flute of the Faun brought new breath to the art of music. What was overthrown was not so much the art of development as the very concept of the faun itself." The compositional style Debussy employed in Faun came to be known as Impressionism after the style of the Impressionist painters. Essentially French in its conception, Impressionist music was a direct challenge to the Germanic tradition, which emphasized formal structure and movement generated by harmonic progression. Debussy described his prelude as a very free illustration of Stéphane Mallarmé's poem to evoke the successive scenes in which the longings and desires of the faun pass in the heat of the afternoon. In the poem, Mallarmé's faun, a half-human, half-goat mythological creature from Roman mythology representing nature, fertility, and the untamed woods, often depicted playing flutes and considered playful or mischievous, whiles away the languid torpor of a summer afternoon in half-conscious reverie. His thoughts circle around the memory of two nymphs. Did he seduce them or only dream it? Here to play the prelude is the Polish National Radio Symphony Orchestra Katowice, conducted by Lukasz Borowicz.

Albert Roussel, the most prominent French symphonist of the first half of the 20th century, did not fully succumb to the influence of neoclassicism, but he certainly shared with the enthusiasts of this trend a love of clear form, regular themes, and expressive rhythms. The ballet Bacchus and Ariadne is among his finest scores. It dates from 1931 on the eternally stirring subject of Ariadne, who gave the guiding thread to Theseus to help him find his way out of the forbidding impasses of the labyrinth after he slew the monster Minotaur. He sails home with her, but abandons her on the island of Naxos. To the accompaniment of a frenetic intermezzo, Ariadne tries to plunge into the sea after him, but is prevented by Bacchus, who dances for her a vigorous jig. They unite in a kiss. There follows a dance of Dionysiac enchantment. The fauns and maenads pass before the lovers. Then Ariadne herself dances a languorous step, later joining Bacchus. A bacchanal erupts, and the ballet ends in a triumph of Ariadne as the consort of the god of wine. From the music of the ballet, Roussel extracted two suites, which correspond to the first and second act of the ballet. In the suite number one, we have the introduction, youths and maidens at play, the labyrinth dance, Bacchus appears, Theseus and his companions rush towards Bacchus, and the dance of Bacchus. In suite two, we have an introduction, the awakening of Ariadne, Bacchus dances alone, the kiss, the Dionysian spell, the procession of Thyssus, Ariadne's dance, dance of Ariadne and Bacchus, and the Bacchanal. And here to play the suites is the Polish National Radio Symphony Orchestra Katowice, conducted by Lukasz Borowicz.

0: We've been listening to the suites numbers 1 and 2 of Bacchus and Ariadne by Albert Roussel, played by the Polish National Radio Symphony Orchestra Katowice, conducted by Lukasz Borowicz.
1: 刚才听过罗素的巴库斯与阿里亚德涅作品43的第一及第二组曲，由博罗维兹指挥卡托维兹波兰国家电台交响乐团演出。而来到这里，这一场法式回响尼莎树演奏布朗卓的变奏幻想曲的音乐会亦都要结束了。演出在2024年11月28号在卡托维兹波兰国家电台交响乐团音乐厅举行。今晚四台音乐会为你作英语介绍，是我的同事卢迪斯，我是王家浩，多谢你收听，晚安。
0: This concert on four, Echoes of France, Eric Lesage plays Nadia Boulanger's Fantasy Varié, was recorded live in the Polish National Radio Symphony Orchestra Concert Hall, Katowice, on the 28th of November 2024. The program producer and Cantonese presenter was Toby Wong. I'm Stacey Rodder. Thank you for joining us and goodbye.

0: To complete the hour, we are going to be listening to excerpts from Schumann's Dichterliebe, Opus 48, performed by Julien Pregorion and Eric Lesage.
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1: We've been listening to excerpts from Schumann's Dictaleva, Opus 48, performed by tenor Julian Frigolion, accompanied by Eric Lesage. 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

0: RTHK, the news at 10 with Sachin Katwe. A 5.2 magnitude earthquake has struck Guangxi, killing two people. The China Earthquake Network Center says the quake hit the city of Liuzhou shortly after midnight at a depth of 8 kilometers. The Office of the State Council Earthquake Relief Headquarters and the Ministry of Emergency Management activated a level 4 emergency response and sent a work team to the affected area to support local earthquake relief efforts. Health experts say people in Hong Kong should not be overly concerned about the Ebola outbreak in the Democratic Republic of Congo and Uganda. The virus has claimed over 80 lives so far, prompting the World Health Organization to declare the current outbreak a public health emergency of international concern. Family doctor Lam Bing Wo says only people who have recently traveled to the affected areas should be extra vigilant at this stage.
1: Center of Health Protection has informed all doctors to be vigilant against people get transmitted the infection from traveling to these places, and so advise us to be cautious about people returning within 21 days from these areas about their symptoms of suspected Ebola infection, such as fever, abdominal pain, vomiting. Otherwise, if, say, people haven't traveled, then the risk is still very low.
0: The SAR government activated the alert response level yesterday to guard against imported cases. The government says it hopes to cut carbon emissions from 2005 levels to half before 2035 by promoting hydrogen as a fuel in the SAR. Speaking at the International Hydrogen Development Symposium at the Convention and Exhibition Center, Acting Secretary for Environment Diane Wong said the use of hydrogen fuel will soon be covered by comprehensive regulations.
2: Hydrogen used as fuel will be brought under the safety regulatory framework of the Gas Safety Ordinance. New subsidiary legislation on the regulation of hydrogen will be introduced into the Legislative Council for negative vetting within 2026, covering the importation, manufacture, storage, transport, supply, and use of hydrogen.

0: as fuel. Our target is that the ordinance and the subsidiary legislation will come into effect on the same day.
1: China's value-added industrial output increased by 5.6% year-on-year in the first 4 months of 2026, while retail sales of consumer goods, a major indicator of the country's consumption strength, expanded 1.9%. Azam Khan reports.
2: According to data released by the National Bureau of Statistics, industrial output last month grew 4.1% year-on-year and 0.05 of a percentage point compared to the previous month. In terms of sectors, mining industry output increased by 5.5% year-on-year between January and April and 5.8% for manufacturing. Output for the electricity, heat, gas, and water production and supply sectors went up by 4.5%. A statistician from the Bureau said consumer price increases continue to be affected by fluctuations in international crude oil prices.
1: Iran's foreign ministry spokesman Ismail Baghaei says Tehran and Washington have been exchanging proposals aimed at ending the war in the Middle East. At a press briefing in Tehran, Baghaei said Iran's latest response was forwarded to the U.S. through mediator Pakistan.
3: Despite the fact that the United States publicly announced that Iran's plan was rejected, we received, through mediator Pakistan, a set of points and corrective considerations from Washington. Therefore, one day after our proposal was sent to the American side via Pakistan, we received another offer from the U.S., which was reviewed over the past few days. And as was announced on Sunday, our views were reciprocally conveyed to the American side.
1: And the weather forecast for tonight and tomorrow. Mainly cloudy with a few showers. Temperatures will range between 25 and 28 degrees. Moderate to fresh east to southeasterly winds, occasionally strong on high ground at first, becoming moderate southeasterlies later tomorrow. The weather will still remain unsettled in the following couple of days. Right now at the observatory, it is 25 degrees and the relative humidity is 87%. And that is the news from RTHK.
4: Applications for clinic licenses and letters of exemption for small practice clinics have commenced. Operators of all medical and dental clinics should submit their applications as soon as possible. Licensed clinics must comply with the requirements set out in the Code of Practice issued by the Director of Health. With the eHealth app, members of the public can simply scan the QR code to verify whether a clinic holds a valid license or a letter of exemption.
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1: On the concert on Full Repeat this Tuesday afternoon at 3, the concert Radio France Philharmonic Orchestra, Beethoven and Mahler, recorded live in the auditorium of Radio France Broadcasting House Paris on the 26th of September 2025. A fantasy for piano and orchestra whose slow movement slides towards an operatic aria, a symphony of affectionate languor whose sweetness imposes its singularity, are Beethoven's Fourth Concerto and Mahler's Fourth Symphony in search of the same bygone innocence to allow us to decide a first-rate Mozartian, Francesco Piemontesi, as the soloist for the concerto, French soprano Elsa Benoit, versed in the delivery of Mahler's Child's View of Heaven in that symphony, and to conduct a maestro renowned for the flexibility of his reading, Robin Ticciotti, taking his first steps with the Radio France Philharmonic.

0: RTHK, the news at 11 with Todd Harding. Tonight's headlines: an earthquake rocks Guangxi, killing two people. Medical professionals say Hong Kong should not be overly concerned about the Ebola outbreak in Africa. And the government says it hopes to promote hydrogen as a fuel in the SAR. A 5.2 magnitude earthquake has struck Guangxi, killing two people. The China Earthquake Network Center says the quake hit the city of Liuzhou shortly after midnight at a depth of 8 kilometers. The office of the State Council's Earthquake Relief Headquarters and the Ministry of Emergency Management activated a level 4 emergency response on and sent a work team to the affected area to support local earthquake relief efforts. In Hong Kong, more than 10 people who felt the quake made reports to the observatory. Health experts say people in Hong Kong should not be overly concerned about the Ebola outbreak in the Democratic Republic of the Congo and Uganda. The virus has claimed more than 80 lives so far, prompting the World Health Organization to declare the current outbreak a public health emergency of international concern. Family doctor Lam Wing Wah says only people who have recently travelled to the affected areas should be extra vigilant at this stage.
1: Centre of Health Protection has informed all doctors to be vigilant against people get transmitted the infection from travelling to these places, and so advise us to be cautious about people returning within 21 days from these areas about their symptoms of suspected Ebola infection, such as fever, abdominal pain, vomiting. Otherwise, if, say, people haven't travelled, then the risk is still very low.
0: The SAR government activated the alert response level yesterday to guard against imported cases. Kevin Toh, who chairs the School of Clinical Medicine at the University of Hong Kong's Department of Microbiology, said he believes such response measures are sufficient and appropriate. The government says it hopes to cut carbon emissions by half from its 2005 levels before 2035 by promoting hydrogen as a fuel in the SAR. Speaking at the International Hydrogen Development Symposium at the Convention and Exhibition Centre, Acting Secretary for Environment Diane Wong said the use of hydrogen fuel will soon be covered by comprehensive regulations.
2: Hydrogen used as fuel will be brought under the safety regulatory framework of the Gas Safety Ordinance. New subsidiary legislation on the regulation of hydrogen will be introduced into the Legislative Council for negative vetting within 2026, covering the importation, manufacture, storage, transport, supply, and use of hydrogen as fuel. Our target is that the ordinance and the subsidiary legislation will come into effect on the same day.
0: Police say an 87-year-old man has died after he was hit by a taxi in Tung Chung early this morning. The 65-year-old taxi driver allegedly lost control of his vehicle and hit the senior citizen who was crossing the street on Man Tung Road. The victim suffered severe head injuries and was in a coma before being taken to the North Lantau Hospital for emergency treatment. He was pronounced dead around 7 a.m. The taxi driver has been arrested on suspicion of dangerous driving causing death. China's value-added industrial output increased by 5.6% year-on-year in the first 4 months of 2026, while retail sales of consumer goods, a major indicator of the country's consumption strength, expanded 1.9%. Azam Khan reports.
3: According to data released by the National Bureau of Statistics, industrial output last month grew 4.1% year-on-year and 0.5 percentage point compared to the previous month. In terms of sectors, mining industry output increased by 5.5% year-on-year between January and April, and 5.8% for manufacturing. Output for the electricity, heat, gas, and water production and supply sectors went up by 4.5%. A statistician from the Bureau said consumer price increases continue to be affected by fluctuations in international crude oil prices.
0: And the weather forecast, mainly cloudy with a few showers. There'll be more showers with isolated thunderstorms first thing in the morning. Temperatures in the region of 25 to 28 degrees. Winds will be moderate to fresh east to southeasterlies, occasionally strong on high ground at first, becoming moderate southerlies later tomorrow. Currently at the observatory, 25 degrees, humidity at 89%. 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The time is 5 minutes past 11.
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1: Johannes Brahms considered the publication of Bach's complete works beginning in 1850 one of the most important events of his lifetime. 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
1: This is Reflections. I'm Jocelyn Sanchez.

Call upon me and I shall hear you. Jeremiah 29:12. The way to call upon God is to talk to Him. When we talk to God, we raise our hearts and minds to Him. This is prayer, a conversation, dialogue and a response to the Lord's continual and eager invitation to go to Him. When do we pray? Always, continuously and without being discouraged, no matter what happens. God listens with the love of a father as to a child. As children, we were taught a few simple vocal prayers by our parents. A mother, curious and concerned about her daughter's prayer life, asked her one evening, "What do you pray for before bed?" The daughter, now 14 years old, simply said, "Like you taught me from when I was 2 years old. Lord, bless my dad, my mom, my grandpa and grandma, and my aunties and uncles too." The mother now thought how remiss she has been in teaching her child to pray more. It's time to now teach her young daughter to give thanks for everything and to beg pardon for any little or big mistakes which saddened our Lord.

during the day. And upon waking up to praise God and give Him thanks for the gift of a new life and ask for His help for the day. At times, we unburden our hearts to seek advice from those who love and care for us the most. And it is mostly that we want to express our feelings and talk rather than listen. Let's do the same with God, for He knows and understands us better than anyone, and we can be quite sure He listens and answers us.

0: RTHK, the news at 12 with Todd Harding. Health experts say people in Hong Kong should not be overly concerned about the Ebola outbreak in the Democratic Republic of the Congo and Uganda. The virus has claimed more than 80 lives so far, prompting the World Health Organization to declare the current outbreak a public health emergency of international concern. Family doctor Lam Wing Wah says only people who recently travelled to the affected areas should be extra vigilant at this stage.
1: Centre of Health Protection has informed all doctors to be vigilant against people get transmitted the infection from travelling to these places, and so advise us to be cautious about people returning within 21 days from these areas about their symptoms of suspected Ebola infection, such as fever, abdominal pain, vomiting. Otherwise, if, say, people haven't traveled, then the risk is still very low.
0: The SAR government activated the alert response level on Sunday to guard against imported cases. Authorities in Uganda say they're containing the outbreak of Ebola in the capital Kampala, linked to a traveller from the neighbouring Democratic Republic of the Congo. Health Ministry spokesman Alan Kasuja said no sustained local transmission had been detected.
2: There's a lot of screening happening at the border because trade has to go on and people need to continue with their lives. But there is a lot of screening happening at the moment. So everybody crossing the border from the other side is being screened. But also, at a higher level, the governments on both sides are discussing how to best manage the situation in Ituri, how the Congolese government can be supported so that we make sure that the problem doesn't spread onto our side any more than it has.
0: The Kremlin says it attaches great importance to Russian President Vladimir Putin's visit to China. Putin's visit to Beijing today and tomorrow comes less than a week after U.S. President Donald Trump held talks with President Xi Jinping there. Kremlin spokesman Dmitry Peskov said bilateral cooperation is on the agenda.
3: И наши китайские друзья называем отношениями привилегированного особенного стратегического партнерства.
4: We are developing our own independent, highly multifaceted relations with the People's Republic of China. In addition to the trade and economic cooperation, we are actively developing our dialogue in the field of education. We are also expanding cooperation in the fields of medicine and culture. Every new meeting between the leaders of our two states provides an additional impetus for the further development and expansion of our relations.
0: Eight foreign diplomats have been recognized for their contributions to promoting ties between their nations and China. Among the inaugural recipients of the Outstanding Diplomatic Envoy Medal is Pakistan's ambassador to China, Khalil Kashmi, who attended a ceremony in Beijing officiated by Foreign Minister Wang Yi. Hashmi said the medal holds special significance as China and Pakistan are celebrating 75 years of diplomatic relations.
5: Pakistan and China have fostered high-quality strategic mutual trust through close consultation, communication, and coordination. The breadth, depth, and strength of our bilateral relations developed over the past 75 years, despite distinct political and economic systems, different histories, societal characteristics, and developmental journeys, are evidence of the foresight, hard work, and professionalism of our leaders as well as our diplomats.
0: Iran's foreign ministry spokesman Esmail Baghaei says Tehran and Washington have been exchanging proposals aimed at ending the war in the Middle East. At a press briefing in Tehran, Baghaei said Iran's latest response was forwarded to the U.S. through mediator Pakistan.
6: Despite the fact that the United States publicly announced that Iran's plan was rejected, we received, through mediator Pakistan, a set of points and corrective considerations from Washington. Therefore, one day after our proposal was sent to the American side via Pakistan, we received another offer from the U.S., which was reviewed over the past few days. And as was announced on Sunday, our views were reciprocally conveyed to the American side.
0: And the weather forecast, mainly cloudy with a few showers. There'll be more showers with isolated thunderstorms first thing in the morning. Temperatures in the region of 25 to 28 degrees. Winds will be moderate to fresh east to southeasterlies. The weather will still be unsettled in the following couple of days, but the showers will ease off gradually and the weather will improve on Friday and over the weekend. Currently at the observatory, 25 degrees Celsius, relative humidity at 91%. That's the news and weather from RTHK.

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1: Thanks for joining us for Night Music. I'm Cleo Leung. The program this evening will begin with three diverse works. First, we will hear the City of Birmingham Symphony Chorus led by Simon Halsey performing Edward Elgar's The Shower, Opus 71, No. 1. Next, we have Luigi Boccherini's String Trio in D Major performed by members of Europa Galante. Finally, we will hear Richard Stoltzman's arrangement of Lucas Foss's Early Song and Dedication from Three American Pieces, performed by clarinetist Sung-hee Lee and pianist Katrina Gislinga. Please enjoy.

We have just heard an order, Georges Frideric Handel's Crystal Streams and Murmurs Flowing from Susanna, performed by mezzo-soprano Joyce Di Donato with Il Pomodoro, with Maxim Emelianichev directing and on the harpsichord, followed by Wilhelm Kaiser Lindemann's arrangement of the spiritual Nobody Knows the Trouble I've Seen, performed by the 12 cellists of the Berlin Philharmonic, and finally concluding with the second movement from Sergei Rachmaninoff's Piano Concerto No. 2 in C minor, Opus 18, performed by pianist Christian Zimmermann with the Boston Symphony Orchestra led by Seiji Ozawa.

0: RTHK, the news at one with Todd Harding. Health experts say people in Hong Kong should not be overly concerned about the Ebola outbreak in the Democratic Republic of the Congo and Uganda. The virus has claimed more than 80 lives so far, prompting the World Health Organization to declare the current outbreak a public health emergency of international concern. Family doctor Lam Wing Wah says only people who've recently traveled to the affected areas should be extra vigilant at this stage.
1: Center of Health Protection has informed all doctors to be vigilant against people get transmitted the infection from traveling to these places, and so advises to be cautious about people returning within 21 days from these areas about their symptoms of suspected Ebola infection, such as fever, abdominal pain, vomiting. Otherwise, if, say, people haven't travelled, then the risk is still very low.
0: The SAR government activated the alert response level on Sunday to guard against imported cases. Authorities in Uganda say they're containing the outbreak of Ebola in the capital Kampala, linked to a traveller from the neighbouring Democratic Republic of the Congo. Health Ministry spokesman Alan Kasuja said no sustained local transmission had been detected.
2: There's a lot of screening happening at the border because trade has to go on and people need to continue with their lives. But there is a lot of screening happening at the moment. So everybody crossing the border from the other side is being screened. But also, at a higher level, the governments on both sides are discussing how to best manage the situation in Ituri, how the Congolese government can be supported so that we make sure that the problem doesn't spread onto our side any more than it has.
0: The Kremlin says it attaches great importance to Russian President Vladimir Putin's visit to China. Putin's visit to Beijing today and tomorrow comes less than a week after U.S. President Donald Trump held talks with President Xi Jinping there. Kremlin spokesman Dmitry Peskov said bilateral cooperation is on the agenda.
3: И наши китайские друзья называем отношениями привилегированного особенного стратегического партнерства.
4: We are developing our own independent, highly multifaceted relations with the People's Republic of China. In addition to the trade and economic cooperation, we are actively developing our dialogue in the field of education. We are also expanding cooperation in the fields of medicine and culture. Every new meeting between the leaders of our two states provides an additional impetus for the further development and expansion of our relations.
0: Eight foreign diplomats have been recognized for their contributions to promoting ties between their nations and China. Among the inaugural recipients of the Outstanding Diplomatic Envoy Medal is Pakistan's ambassador to China, Khalil Hashmi, who attended a ceremony in Beijing officiated by Foreign Minister Wang Yi. Hashmi said the medal holds special significance as China and Pakistan are celebrating 75 years of diplomatic relations.
5: Pakistan and China have fostered high-quality strategic mutual trust. Through close consultation, communication, and coordination, the breadth, depth, and strength of our bilateral relations developed over the past 75 years, despite distinct political and economic systems, different histories, societal characteristics, and developmental journeys, are evidence of the foresight, hard work, and professionalism of our leaders as well as our diplomats.
0: Iran's foreign ministry spokesman Esmail Baghaei says Tehran and Washington have been exchanging proposals aimed at ending the war in the Middle East. At a press briefing in Tehran, Baghaei said Iran's latest response was forwarded to the U.S. through mediator Pakistan.
6: Despite the fact that the United States publicly announced that Iran's plan was rejected, we received, through mediator Pakistan, a set of points and corrective considerations from Washington. Therefore, one day after our proposal was sent to the American side via Pakistan, we received another offer from the U.S., which was reviewed over the past few days. And as was announced on Sunday, our views were reciprocally confirmed.

0: convey to the American side.
1: To the weather forecast, mainly cloudy with a few showers. There'll be more showers with isolated thunderstorms at first. Temperatures in the region of 25 to 28 degrees. Winds will be moderate to fresh east to southeasterlies, occasionally strong on high ground at first, becoming moderate southerlies later. The weather will be unsettled in the following couple of days, but those showers will ease off gradually and the weather will improve on Friday and over the weekend. Currently at the observatory, 25 degrees Celsius, relative humidity at 90%. News and weather, RTHK.

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1: Welcome to Night Music. I'm Cleo Liang. For our listening pleasure, we have three diverse works to begin our audio journey. First, we will hear the Alora Festival Singers led by Noel Edison performing number 6, If Alas, Because I Have Given You My Heart, from Morten Lordson's Madrigali, 6 fire songs on Italian Renaissance poems, followed by the first movement of Johannes Brahms's clarinet quintet in B minor opus 115, performed by clarinetist Martin Frust, violinist Janine Janssen and Boris Brovsen, violist Maxim 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

We have just heard an order, Geirx Pilatus is all in the past, remembering Oskar Strook, performed by violinist Gidon Kremer with the Kremerata Baltica, followed by pianist Deng Tai Son performing 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by cellist Daniel Müller-Schott with pianist Angela Hewitt.

0: RTHK, the news at 2 with Todd Harding. Health experts say people in Hong Kong should not be overly concerned about the Ebola outbreak in the Democratic Republic of the Congo and Uganda. The virus has claimed more than 80 lives so far, prompting the World Health Organization to declare the current outbreak a public health emergency of international concern. Family doctor Lam Wing Wah says only people who've recently traveled to the affected areas should be extra vigilant at this stage.
1: Standard of Health Protection has informed all doctors to be vigilant against people get transmitted the infection from traveling to these places, and so advises to be cautious about people returning within 21 days from these areas about their symptoms of suspected Ebola infection, such as fever, abdominal pain, vomiting. Otherwise, if, say, people haven't travelled, then the risk is still very low.
0: The SAR government activated the alert response level on Sunday to guard against imported cases. Authorities in Uganda say they're containing the outbreak of Ebola in the capital Kampala, linked to a traveller from the neighbouring Democratic Republic of the Congo. Health Ministry spokesman Alan Kasuja said no sustained local transmission had been detected.
2: There's a lot of screening happening at the border because trade has to go on and people need to continue with their lives. But there is a lot of screening happening at the moment. So everybody crossing the border from the other side is being screened. But also, at a higher level, the governments on both sides are discussing how to best manage the situation in Ituri, how the Congolese government can be supported so that we make sure that the problem doesn't spread onto our side any more than it has.
0: The Kremlin says it attaches great importance to Russian President Vladimir Putin's visit to China. Putin's visit to Beijing today and tomorrow comes less than a week after U.S. President Donald Trump held talks with President Xi Jinping there. Kremlin spokesman Dmitry Peskov said bilateral cooperation is on the agenda.
3: И наши китайские друзья называем отношениями привилегированного особенного стратегического партнерства.
4: We are developing our own independent, highly multifaceted relations with the People's Republic of China. In addition to the trade and economic cooperation, we are actively developing our dialogue in the field of education. We are also expanding cooperation in the fields of medicine and culture. Every new meeting between the leaders of our two states provides an additional impetus for the further development and expansion of our relations.
0: Eight foreign diplomats have been recognized for their contributions to promoting ties between their nations and China. Among the inaugural recipients of the Outstanding Diplomatic Envoy Medal is Pakistan's ambassador to China, Khalil Kashmi, who attended a ceremony in Beijing officiated by Foreign Minister Wang Yi. Hashmi said the medal holds special significance as China and Pakistan are celebrating 75 years of diplomatic relations.
5: Pakistan and China have fostered high-quality strategic mutual trust through close consultation, communication, and coordination. The breadth, depth, and strength of our bilateral relations developed over the past 75 years, despite distinct political and economic systems, different histories, societal characteristics, and developmental journeys, are evidence of the foresight, hard work, and professionalism of our leaders as well as our diplomats.
0: Iran's foreign ministry spokesman Esmail Baghaei says Tehran and Washington have been exchanging proposals aimed at ending the war in the Middle East. At a press briefing in Tehran, Baghaei said Iran's latest response was forwarded to the U.S. through mediator Pakistan.
6: Despite the fact that the United States publicly announced that Iran's plan was rejected, we received, through mediator Pakistan, a set of points and corrective considerations from Washington. Therefore, one day after our proposal was sent to the American side via Pakistan, we received another offer from the U.S., which was reviewed over the past few days. And as was announced on Sunday, our views were reciprocally conveyed to the American side.
0: To the weather forecast, mainly cloudy with a few showers. There'll be more showers with isolated thunderstorms at first. Temperatures in the region of 25 to 28 degrees. Winds will be moderate to fresh east to southeasterlies, occasionally strong on high ground at first. The weather will be unsettled in the following couple of days, but those showers will ease off gradually and the weather will improve on Friday and over the weekend. Currently at the observatory, 25 degrees Celsius relative.

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2: Welcome to Night Music. I'm Isaac Droscher. To begin with, we'll have the piece Blumen by Gustav Mahler, performed by Les Siecle, led by François-Xavier Roth, and Johannes Brahms's An die Heimat, To My Homeland, Opus 64, No. 1, performed by the Latvian Radio Choir under the direction of Sigvards Klava, and Christoph Willibald von Gluck's Concerto in G, with Emmanuel Paud on the flute, the Kammer Orchestra Basel, led by Giovanni Antoni.

We just heard an ancient Chinese melody in an arrangement by Xie Zhiji, Spring on the Moonlit River, performed by Dan Yu on the harp, and Franz Schubert's Piano Sonata in A Major, D-959, Fourth Movement Rondo, performed by Christian Zimmermann on the piano, and George Frederick Handel's Con Rauco Mormorio in Husky Murmurs from Rodelinda, with Bei Jun Mehta, countertenor, and Rosemary Joshua, soprano, accompanied by the Freiburger Baroque Orchestra, led by Renee Jacobs.

0: RTHK, the news at 3 with Todd Harding. Health experts say people in Hong Kong should not be overly concerned about the Ebola outbreak in the Democratic Republic of the Congo and Uganda. The virus has claimed more than 80 lives so far, prompting the World Health Organization to declare the current outbreak a public health emergency of international concern. Family doctor Lam Wing Wah says only people who've recently traveled to the affected areas should be extra vigilant at this stage.
1: The Center of Health Protection has informed all doctors to be vigilant against people get transmitted the infection from traveling to these places, and so advise us to be cautious about people returning within 21 days from these areas about their symptoms of suspected Ebola infection, such as fever, abdominal pain, vomiting. Otherwise, if, say, people haven't travelled, then the risk is still very low.
0: The SAR government activated the alert response level on Sunday to guard against imported cases. Authorities in Uganda say they're containing the outbreak of Ebola in the capital Kampala, linked to a traveller from the neighbouring Democratic Republic of the Congo. Health Ministry spokesman Alan Kasuja said no sustained local transmission had been detected.
2: There's a lot of screening happening at the border because trade has to go on and people need to continue with their lives. But there is a lot of screening happening at the moment. So everybody crossing the border from the other side is being screened. But also, at a higher level, the governments on both sides are discussing how to best manage the situation in Ituri, how the Congolese government can be supported so that we make sure that the problem doesn't spread onto our side any more than it has.
0: The Kremlin says it attaches great importance to Russian President Vladimir Putin's visit to China. Putin's visit to Beijing today and tomorrow comes less than a week after US President Donald Trump held talks with President Xi Jinping there. Kremlin spokesman Dmitry Peskov said bilateral cooperation is on the agenda.
3: И наши китайские друзья называем отношениями привилегированного особенного стратегического партнерства.
4: We are developing our own independent, highly multifaceted relations with the People's Republic of China. In addition to the trade and economic cooperation, we are actively developing our dialogue in the field of education. We are also expanding cooperation in the fields of medicine and culture. Every new meeting between the leaders of our two states provides an additional impetus for the further development and expansion of our relations.
0: Eight foreign diplomats have been recognized for their contributions to promoting ties between their nations and China. Among the inaugural recipients of the Outstanding Diplomatic Envoy Medal is Pakistan's ambassador to China, Khalil Hashmi, who attended a ceremony in Beijing officiated by Foreign Minister Wang Yi. Hashmi said the medal holds special significance as China and Pakistan are celebrating 75 years of diplomatic relations.
5: Pakistan and China have fostered high-quality strategic mutual trust through close consultation, communication, and coordination. The breadth, depth, and strength of our bilateral relations developed over the past 75 years, despite distinct political and economic systems, different histories, societal characteristics, and developmental journeys are evidence of the foresight, hard work, and professionalism of our leaders as well as our diplomats.
0: Iran's foreign ministry spokesman Esmail Baghaei says Tehran and Washington have been exchanging proposals aimed at ending the war in the Middle East. At a press briefing in Tehran, Baghaei said Iran's latest response was forwarded to the U.S. through mediator Pakistan.
6: Despite the fact that the United States publicly announced that Iran's plan was rejected, we received, through mediator Pakistan, a set of points and corrective considerations from Washington. Therefore, one day after our proposal was sent to the American side via Pakistan, we received another offer from the U.S., which was reviewed over the past few days. And as was announced on Sunday, our views were reciprocally conveyed to the American side.
0: And the weather forecast, mainly cloudy with a few showers. There'll be more showers with isolated thunderstorms at first. Temperatures in the region, 25 to 28 degrees today. Winds will be moderate to fresh easterlies, occasionally strong on high ground at first. The weather will be unsettled in the following couple of days, but those showers will ease off gradually and the weather will improve on Friday and over the weekend. Currently at the observatory, 25 degrees Celsius, relative humidity 92%. News and weather, RTHK.

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1: Welcome to Night Music. I'm Isaac Trosha. We'll begin with Carl Jenkins' Dona Nobis Pacem from The Peacemakers, performed by Polyphony, led by Stephen Layton, and J.S. Bach's Slow Movement from Concerto in F Minor, BWV 1056, in an arrangement by Carl Vine, with Gideon Kremer on the violin and the Kremerata Baltica, and Gabriel Fauré's Dolly Suite, with Pascal and Amy Roget on the piano.

We just heard Jorge Morel's Romance Criollo with Cecil Refikaya on the guitar and Pyotr Ilyich Tchaikovsky's Valse Scherzo, Opus 34, with Gil Shaham on the violin and the Russian National Orchestra led by Mikhail Pletnev, and Paul Reed's Suite from the Victorian Kitchen with Michael Collins on the clarinet and Michael McHale on the piano.

0: RTHK, the news is 4 with Todd Harding. Health experts say people in Hong Kong should not be overly concerned about the Ebola outbreak in the Democratic Republic of the Congo and Uganda. The virus has claimed more than 80 lives so far, prompting the World Health Organization to declare the current outbreak a public health emergency of international concern. Family doctor Lam Wing Wah says only people who recently travelled to the affected areas should be extra vigilant at this stage.
1: Standard of Health Protection has informed all doctors to be vigilant against people get transmitted the infection from travelling to these places, and so advise us to be cautious about people returning within 21 days from these areas about their symptoms of suspected Ebola infection, such as fever, abdominal pain, vomiting. Otherwise, if, say, people haven't travelled, then the risk is still very low.
0: The SAR government activated the alert response level on Sunday to guard against imported cases. Authorities in Uganda say they're containing the outbreak of Ebola in the capital Kampala, linked to a traveller from the neighbouring Democratic Republic of the Congo. Health Ministry spokesman Alan Kasuja said no sustained local transmission had been detected.
2: There's a lot of screening happening at the border because trade has to go on and people need to continue with their lives. But there is a lot of screening happening at the moment. So everybody crossing the border from the other side is being screened. But also, at a higher level, the governments on both sides are discussing how to best manage the situation in Ituri, how the Congolese government can be supported, so that we make sure that the problem doesn't spread onto our side any more than it has.
0: The Kremlin says it attaches great importance to Russian President Vladimir Putin's visit to China. Putin's visit to Beijing today and tomorrow comes less than a week after U.S. President Donald Trump held talks with President Xi Jinping there. Kremlin spokesman Dmitry Peskov said bilateral cooperation is on the agenda.
3: И наши китайские друзья называем отношениями привилегированного особенного стратегического партнерства.
4: We are developing our own independent, highly multifaceted relations with the People's Republic of China. In addition to the trade and economic cooperation, we are actively developing our dialogue in the field of education. We are also expanding cooperation in the fields of medicine and culture. Every new meeting between the leaders of our two states provides an additional impetus for the further development and expansion of our relations.
0: 8 foreign diplomats have been recognized for their contributions to promoting ties between their nations and China. Among the inaugural recipients of the Outstanding Diplomatic Envoy Medal is Pakistan's ambassador to China, Khalil Kashmi, who attended a ceremony in Beijing officiated by Foreign Minister Wang Yi. Kashmi said the medal holds special significance as China and Pakistan are celebrating 75 years of diplomatic relations.
5: Pakistan and China have fostered high-quality strategic mutual trust through close consultation, communication, and coordination. The breadth, depth, and strength of our bilateral relations developed over the past 75 years, despite distinct political and economic systems, different histories, societal characteristics, and developmental journeys, are evidence of the foresight, hard work, and professionalism of our leaders as well as our diplomats.
0: Iran's foreign ministry spokesman Esmail Baghaei says Tehran and Washington have been exchanging proposals aimed at ending the war in the Middle East. At a press briefing in Tehran, Baghaei said Iran's latest response was forwarded to the U.S. through mediator Pakistan.
6: Despite the fact that the United States publicly announced that Iran's plan was rejected, we received, through mediator Pakistan, a set of points and corrective considerations from Washington. Therefore, one day after our proposal was sent to the American side via Pakistan, we received another offer from the U.S., which was reviewed over the past few days. And as was announced on Sunday, our views were reciprocally conveyed to the American side.
0: To the weather forecast, mainly cloudy with a few showers. There'll be more showers with isolated thunderstorms at first. Temperatures in the region today of 25 to 28 degrees and winds will be moderate to fresh easterlies, occasionally strong on high ground at first. The weather will be unsettled in the following couple of days, but those showers will ease off gradually and the weather will improve on Friday and over the weekend. Currently at the observatory, 25 degrees Celsius, relative humidity at 88%. News and weather, RTHK.

0: RTHK Radio 4 香港电台第四台。
1: Welcome to Night Music. I'm Bill Robertson. We're going to begin this section with

Mauro Giolani's overture to Rossini's opera La Gazzaladra, played on guitar by Geoffrey McFadden with Michael Kolk guitar. Ludwig van Beethoven's Piano Sonata Opus 14 No. 1, arranged for string quartet, played by the Casals Quartet. And finally, Edvard Grieg's Violin Sonata No. 2 in G Major, Opus 13, the second movement, with Tasman Little, violin, and John Lenehan, piano.

We've been listening to Domenico Scarlatti's Sonata in D Major, Kirkpatrick 118, played by Duan Duan Hao on piano, and then Vincent Dindy's Symphony No. 2 in B flat major, Opus 57, the second movement, played by the Royal Scottish National Orchestra, Jean-Luc Tingo, the conductor. And finally, Sheng Hsien Liu, Coco Magnolia, sung by the Taipei Philharmonic Chamber Choir with conductors Yu Chung, John Koo, and Chu Hyun-sye.

0: RTHK, the news at 5 with Todd Harding. Health experts say people in Hong Kong should not be overly concerned about the Ebola outbreak in the Democratic Republic of the Congo and Uganda. The virus has claimed more than 80 lives so far, prompting the World Health Organization to declare the current outbreak a public health emergency of international concern. Family doctor Lam Wing Wah says only people who've recently travelled to the affected areas should be extra vigilant at this stage.
1: Center of Health Protection has informed all doctors to be vigilant against people get transmitted the infection from travelling to these places, and so advise us to be cautious about people returning within 21 days from these areas about their symptoms of suspected Ebola infection, such as fever, abdominal pain, vomiting. Otherwise, if, say, people haven't traveled, then the risk is still very low.
0: The SAR government activated the alert response level on Sunday to guard against imported cases. Authorities in Uganda say they're containing the outbreak of Ebola in the capital Kampala, linked to a traveller from the neighbouring Democratic Republic of the Congo. Health Ministry spokesman Alan Kasuja said no sustained local transmission had been detected.
2: There's a lot of screening happening at the border because trade has to go on and people need to continue with their lives. But there is a lot of screening happening at the moment. So everybody crossing the border from the other side is being screened. But also, at a higher level, the governments on both sides are discussing how to best manage the situation in Ituri, how the Congolese government can be supported, so that we make sure that the problem doesn't spread onto our side any more than it has.
0: The Kremlin says it attaches great importance to Russian President Vladimir Putin's visit to China. Putin's visit to Beijing today and tomorrow comes less than a week after US President Donald Trump held talks with President Xi Jinping there. Kremlin spokesman Dmitry Peskov said bilateral cooperation is on the agenda.
3: И наши китайские друзья называем отношениями привилегированного особенного стратегического партнерства.
4: We are developing our own independent, highly multifaceted relations with the People's Republic of China. In addition to the trade and economic cooperation, we are actively developing our dialogue in the field of education. We are also expanding cooperation in the fields of medicine and culture. Every new meeting between the leaders of our two states provides an additional impetus for the further development and expansion of our relations.
0: 8 foreign diplomats have been recognized for their contributions to promoting ties between their nations and China. Among the inaugural recipients of the Outstanding Diplomatic Envoy Medal is Pakistan's ambassador to China, Khalil Hashmi, who attended a ceremony in Beijing officiated by Foreign Minister Wang Yi. Hashmi said the medal holds special significance as China and Pakistan are celebrating 75 years of diplomatic relations.
5: Pakistan and China have fostered high-quality strategic mutual trust. Through close consultation, communication, and coordination, the breadth, depth, and strength of our bilateral relations developed over the past 75 years, despite distinct political and economic systems, different histories, societal characteristics, and developmental journeys, are evidence of the foresight, hard work, and professionalism of our leaders as well as our diplomats.
0: Iran's foreign ministry spokesman Esmail Baghaei says Tehran and Washington have been exchanging proposals aimed at ending the war in the Middle East. At a press briefing in Tehran, Baghaei said Iran's latest response was forwarded to the U.S. through mediator Pakistan.
6: Despite the fact that the United States publicly announced that Iran's plan was rejected, we received, through mediator Pakistan, a set of points and corrective considerations from Washington. Therefore, one day after our proposal was sent to the American side via Pakistan, we received another offer from the U.S., which was reviewed over the past few days. And as was announced on Sunday, our views were reciprocally conveyed to the American side.
0: And the weather forecast, mainly cloudy with a few showers. There'll be more showers with isolated thunderstorms at first. A top temperature today of about 28 degrees. Winds will be moderate to fresh easterlies, occasionally strong on high ground at first. The weather will be unsettled in the following couple of days, but those showers will ease off gradually and the weather will improve on Friday and over the weekend. Currently at the observatory, the temperature is 26 degrees Celsius. The relative humidity now stands at 88%. That's the news and weather from RTHK.

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1: Welcome to Night Music. I'm Bill Robertson. We're going to begin this section with Heitor Villa-Lobos, Bachianas Brasileiras No. 5, the first movement, the aria, Cantilena, sung by Julianne Banse with the 12 cellists of the Berlin Philharmonic. That will be followed by Maurice Ravel's, with an arrangement by Eva Tebe of the introduction and allegro for two harps, played by Duo Bilitis. And finally, Josef Strauss, Der Schwalben aus Österreich, The Village Swallows from Austria, Opus 164, played by the Vienna Philharmonic Orchestra under the direction of Georges Prêtre.

We've been listening to Sergei Rachmaninoff's Etude Tableau in G minor, Opus 33, Number 8, played by Mikhail Pletnev, piano. Then Franz Schubert's Symphony Number 4 in C minor, Tragic, Deutsch 417, the second movement, Andante, played by the Berlin Philharmonic under the direction of Nicholas Harnoncourt. And finally, Ernest Chausson, Andante and Allegro, with Walter Boykins, clarinet, and Robert Groslow, piano.

0: RTHK, the news at 6 with Todd Harding. Health experts say people in Hong Kong should not be overly concerned about the Ebola outbreak in the Democratic Republic of the Congo and Uganda. The virus has claimed more than 80 lives so far, prompting the World Health Organization to declare the current outbreak a public health emergency of international concern. Family doctor Lam Wing Wah says only people who've recently travelled to the affected areas should be extra vigilant at this stage.
1: Center of Health Protection has informed all doctors to be vigilant against people get transmitted the infection from traveling to these places, and so advise us to be cautious about people returning within 21 days from these areas about their symptoms of suspected Ebola infection, such as fever, abdominal pain, vomiting. Otherwise, if, say, people haven't travelled, then the risk is still very low.
0: The SAR government activated the alert response level on Sunday to guard against imported cases. At the World Health Organization headquarters in Geneva, spokesman Farhan Haq gave an update on the number of cases in the DRC and warned that Ebola might spread due to the heavily populated nature of the region.
2: The outbreak is centered in the province of Ituri, where more than 482 suspected cases have been reported since April, including 8 confirmed cases and around 116 deaths among suspected cases across several health zones. Testing of suspected cases is ongoing. A case was also confirmed yesterday in Goma, in the province of North Kivu, raising concerns about potential spread in a densely populated urban area.
0: The Kremlin says it attaches great importance to Russian President Vladimir Putin's visit to China. Putin's visit to Beijing today and tomorrow comes less than a week after U.S. President Donald Trump held talks with President Xi Jinping there. Kremlin spokesman Dmitry Peskov said bilateral cooperation is on the agenda.
3: We are developing our own independent, highly multifaceted relations with the People's Republic of China. In addition to the trade and economic cooperation, we are actively developing our dialogue in the field of education. We are also expanding cooperation in the fields of medicine and culture. Every new meeting between the leaders of our two states provides an additional impetus for the further development and expansion of our relations.
0: Iran's foreign ministry spokesman Esmail Bakaei says Tehran and Washington have been exchanging proposals aimed at ending the war in the Middle East. At a press briefing in Tehran, Bakaei said Iran's latest response was forwarded to the U.S. through mediator Pakistan.
4: Despite the fact that the United States publicly announced that Iran's plan was rejected, we received, through mediator Pakistan, a set of points and corrective considerations from Washington. Therefore, one day after our proposal was sent to the American side via Pakistan, we received another offer from the U.S., which was reviewed over the past few days. And as was announced on Sunday, our views were reciprocally conveyed to the American side.
0: British Prime Minister Keir Starmer has reiterated that he thinks his time as leader of the country is not yet over, and he would not walk away from the job he was given or set out a timetable for his departure. He was speaking to reporters as he visited a small business in London.
5: I've said, I don't know how many times, that I'm not going to walk away. I feel very strongly that I must serve the people who voted me into office. Do I recognise that we've got to turn things around over the, after those election results? Of course I do. And obviously a lot of people in the Labour Party have been talking about what happens, what has to happen next. I recognise that. But it is really important, I think, for me at least, to remind myself, why am I in politics? I came in to serve my country.
0: To finance news, on Wall Street, the tech-heavy Nasdaq has closed lower as investors booked profits, while surging treasury yields and high oil prices fueled concerns that inflation and borrowing costs could stay elevated. The Nasdaq fell 0.5% to 26,090. The S&P 500 fell 0.1% to 7,403, while the Dow rose 0.3% to 49,686. And the weather forecast, mainly cloudy with a few showers. There'll be more showers with isolated thunderstorms at first. A top temperature today of about 28 degrees. Winds will be moderate to fresh easterlies. Currently at the observatory, the temperature is 26 degrees Celsius. Relative humidity, 89%. News and weather, RTHK.

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1: Hello and welcome to Obard. We'll begin the program today with Olli Mustonen's Petty Suite for Cello and String Orchestra, played by Martti Rossi and the Tapiola Sinfonietta, led by Olli Mustonen.

We've just heard Olli Mustonen's Petite Suite for cello and string orchestra, played by Martti Ruussi, and the Tapiola Sinfonietta, which was led by Olli Mustonen. Obart continues with more from the Tapiola Sinfonietta. The ensemble next will be playing the Serenade No. 1 in D by Brahms, and it's conducted by Mario Vanzego.

We've been listening to the Serenade No. 1 in D, the Opus 11 of Brahms, with the Tapiola Sinfonietta, conducted by Mario Venzego. 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

0: RTHK, the news at 7 with Wendy Wong. U.S. President Donald Trump has postponed a planned military attack on Iran, citing a very positive development on the diplomatic front. He said allies in the Middle East told him they are getting very close to making a deal that would leave Iran without nuclear weapons.
1: We've had very big discussions with Iran. We'll see what they amount to. I was asked by Saudi Arabia, Qatar, UAE and some others, if we could put it off for 2 or 3 days, a short period of time, because they think that they are getting very close to making a deal. And if we can do that where there's no nuclear weapon going into the hands of Iran, I think, and if they're satisfied, we will be probably satisfied also. We've informed Israel. We've informed other people in the Middle East that have been involved with us. And, it's a very positive development, but we'll see whether or not it amounts to anything.
0: Meanwhile, Iran's president says dialogue does not mean surrender and Tehran will not retreat from its rights. Traffic through the Strait of Hormuz was slightly higher last week, returning to levels in line with the average recorded since the start of the Middle East conflict after hitting a wartime low. United Nations Deputy Spokesperson Farhan Haq said the agency does not want to see any restrictions at this essential waterway, as limits on goods moving through the strait could have serious global consequences.
2: The problem is, it's a huge problem for the world, and ultimately, the lack of fuel and the lack of fertilizer will cause different crises in terms of high rates of inflation, lower growth, and ultimately a food crisis down the line, and particularly affecting the countries who can least afford it. Ultimately, for us, we want to make sure that there's no constraint to freedom of navigation on the high seas and on the Strait of Hormuz. And so we don't want any particular entity to restrict that freedom of access.
0: A second earthquake rattled Guangxi yesterday evening, some 13 hours after a morning tremor left two people dead. Both earthquakes were measured at magnitude 5.2 and both struck Liunan district of Liuzhou City. The China Earthquake Network Center said the second tremor hit at 9:44 yesterday evening, at a depth of 8 kilometers. More than 100 people in Hong Kong told the observatory they felt the tremor, which lasted just a few seconds. A U.S. jury has ruled against billionaire Elon Musk in his lawsuit against OpenAI. The jury found the artificial intelligence company was not liable to Musk for allegedly straying from its original mission to benefit humanity.

0: The jury said Musk waited too long to sue, and his claims were barred by statutes of limitations, while his core arguments were largely left unaddressed. William Savitt is OpenAI's attorney.
1: The finding of the jury confirms that what this lawsuit was a hypocritical attempt to sabotage a competitor and to overcome a long history of very bad predictions about what OpenAI has been and will become. And what OpenAI has been and will become is an organization that from top to bottom is committed to its mission, with a nonprofit organization in a control position, organizing for the benefit of humanity the leading edge technology that has, when properly deployed, when all the best arrangements are made, as they will be made, the development of safe AI for the benefit of all humanity.
0: The decision ends a three-week trial that saw a long line of tech giants testify in court. British Prime Minister Keir Starmer says his time as leader is not over, despite mounting pressure for him to quit after his Labour Party's poor performance in recent local elections. Starmer said the government still has a lot of work to do and he still wants to lead his party into next election.
2: I've said, I don't know how many times, that I'm not going to walk away. I feel very strongly that I must serve the people who voted me into office. Do I recognise that we've got to turn things around over the, after those election results? Yes, of course I do. And obviously a lot of people in the Labour Party have been talking about what happens, what has to happen next. I recognise that. But it is really important, I think, for me at least, to remind myself, why am I in politics? I came in to serve my country.
0: The news from RTHK.
3: 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During night practice, red lights will be hung along the boundary of the ranges. For safety reasons, members of the public are warned to refrain from entering the firing areas within the period of firing.
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5: 我現在手上就有

Good morning. 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Welcome to First Notes with me, Livia Lin. It is Tuesday, the 19th of May, 2026, and I am so glad to have your company as we start this beautiful morning together. I've got plenty to keep you company until 10 a.m. Let us get straight to what you can expect today. Later in the show, for our First Notes Connect segment, I am sharing an interview with conductor Ka-Chun Wong. He was recently in town to perform his own arrangement of Mussorgsky's Pictures at an Exhibition, which is a composition that truly invites reimagination. I sat down with him to find out about his personal journey to the podium and his musical aesthetic. But right now, let's look at the weather outside to help you plan your morning routine. The current temperature is 25 degrees Celsius, humidity 93%. The weather forecast for today, mainly cloudy with a few showers. More showers with isolated thunderstorms at first. The maximum temperature will be around 28 degrees during the day. Moderate to fresh east to southeasterly winds, occasionally strong offshore and on high ground at first. Becoming moderate southerlies, the outlook, the weather will still be unsettled in the next couple of days. Showers will ease off gradually and the weather will improve on Friday and over the weekend. We begin our musical journey today with Luigi Boccherini's Guitar Quintet No. 4 in D major, famously known as Fandango. We are listening to the first movement, the Pastoral, and it's going to be performed by guitarist Gian Giacomo Pinardi with Europa Galante led by Fabio Biondi.

0: We've been listening to the opening pastoral to Boccherini's Fandango Guitar Quintet. It charms and soothes with its sweet melody, played by the muted strings and with its gently swaying rhythm. It is a perfect, gentle way to start our day.
1: 各位早晨，好欢迎你收听香港电台第四台由零开始节目，我是你的主持凌其晶。刚刚有吉他好手片纳地乱痛由比安迪带领的欧洲加兰古乐团为我们送上过鲍海利尼的作品，相当之动听的一首方当果，亦都是他的 D 大调第四吉他五重奏 G448 的第一乐章田园曲。
0: We are now moving from that intimate chamber texture into the vast canvas of a large ensemble. Here is Paul Hindemith's Symphony in E-flat major, and we are diving into the expansive second movement. The wind section here gives the music a solemn quality that is, at times, being countered by the warm and sweet strings. Christoph Aschenbach conducts the NDR Symphony

We've been listening to Shaq Offenbach's Entrock from The Carrot King, performed by the Leipzig Symphony Orchestra, led by Niklas Krüger. Well, turning to our final work for our starting hour, we have the ghostly second movement from Ludwig van Beethoven's Piano Trio, number 5 in D major, opus 70, number 1, also known as the Ghost Trio. It's a beautifully mournful and very, very touching composition with lots of slow dynamics and chromaticism that adds drama to this serene composition. Let's listen to pianist Emmanuel X performing together here with violinist Leonidas Kavakos and cellist Yo-Yo Ma.

This week on Anniversary Hour, we celebrate the life of Subin Mehta. Born in 1936 in Bombay, now Mumbai, Mehta studied at the University of Bombay and at the Royal Academy of Music in London. His rise was swift. Montreal Symphony, Los Angeles Philharmonic, and a defining decades-long bond with the Israel Philharmonic. From the start, he combined technical command with a sense of occasion, galvanizing orchestras across a vast repertoire, from Viennese classics to romantic symphonies. His rehearsal style mixed clarity and theater. A favorite anecdote, when a tricky passage wouldn't lift, he stopped, mimed a light, jaunty walk across the imaginary street, and asked the players to walk it that way. The result was laughter and improvement. And that blend of humor and exacting intent was his hallmark.

Critics sometimes sparred over his approach. Detractors heard blunt tempi and oversized gestures, but admirers praised visceral immediacy and glowing sonority. Maida's view, in effect, was that the concert is a public drama as much as a musical text, a shared and unforgettable experience. On recordings, certain signatures reoccur: warm color, long span pacing, and a readiness for sweeping gesture when the music calls for it. If you relish communal catharsis, his performances might be for you. You've been listening to an excerpt from Saint-Saëns Symphony No. 3, the Organ Symphony, performed by the Los Angeles Philharmonic, led by Zubin Mehta. And this has been an Art Tidbit with me, Isaac Drosha.

The mainland and Hong Kong are connected. We all do our best with what we have to achieve a bright future together.

0: RTHK The News at 8 with Wendy Wong. U.S. President Donald Trump has postponed a planned military attack on Iran, citing a very positive development on the diplomatic front. He said allies in the Middle East told him they're getting very close to making a deal that would leave Iran without nuclear weapons.
1: We've had very big discussions with Iran. We'll see what they amount to. I was asked by Saudi Arabia, Qatar, UAE and some others, if we could put it off for 2 or 3 days, a short period of time, because they think that they are getting very close to making a deal. And if we can do that where there's no nuclear weapon going into the hands of Iran, I think, and if they're satisfied, we will be probably satisfied also. We've informed Israel. We've informed other people in the Middle East that have been involved with us. And, it's a very positive development, but we'll see whether or not it amounts to anything.
0: Meanwhile, Iran's president says dialogue does not mean surrender, and Tehran will not retreat from its rights. Traffic through the Strait of Hormuz was slightly higher last week, returning to levels in line with the average recorded since the start of the Middle East conflict after hitting a wartime low. United Nations Deputy Spokesperson Farhan Haq said the agency does not want to see any restrictions at this essential waterway, as limits on goods moving through the strait could have serious global consequences.
2: The problem is, it's a huge problem for the world, and ultimately, the lack of fuel and the lack of fertilizer will cause different crises in terms of high rates of inflation, lower growth, and ultimately a food crisis down the line, and particularly affecting the countries who can least afford it. Ultimately, for us, we want to make sure that there's no constraint to freedom of navigation on the high seas and on the Strait of Hormuz. And so we don't want any particular entity to restrict that freedom of access.
0: Two teenage gunmen have opened fire at a mosque complex in California, killing three people. The two suspects were found dead in a car outside the Islamic Center of San Diego, apparently from self-inflicted gunshot wounds. Scott Wall is San Diego's chief of police.